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2: Another round of talks with Iran. I'm Kathleen Maloney, Fox News. There are still contentious issues as U.S. and Iranian officials met today in Switzerland.
3: It's been a big day in Switzerland with U.S. negotiators meeting face-to-face with their Iranian counterparts and two differing messages from VP Vance and President Trump. Vice President Vance offering a message of hope, saying that the U.S. and Iran could be turning over a new leaf, with President Trump threatening potential military action if things don't go well. The memorandum of understanding calls for the Straits of Hormuz to be opened and a halt to hostilities in southern Lebanon. But Iran has argued that the U.S. hasn't met its commitment to end the fighting in southern Lebanon. President Trump, meanwhile, called out Iran's support for Hezbollah. Trump posting on Truth Social, Iran must immediately stop their highly paid proxies in Lebanon from causing trouble. If they don't, we'll hit Iran very hard again, just like we did last week, only harder.
2: Fox's Max Gordon with that update. Crews are working to extinguish a fire at a cold storage facility in Southern California. Los Angeles Mayor Karen Bass tells reporters a state of emergency has been declared.
4: Been in communication with the governor and his office. He declared a state of emergency, which allowed us to get resources from the region and also to make sure that our fire department had no financial constraints and is able to meet the needs here.
2: The cause of the fire is unknown. Firefighters will have to remove more than 85 million pounds of spoiled food from the facility when the fire is put out. And Wyndham Clark avoided one of the greatest collapses in U.S. Open history. He hung on to win at Shinnecock Hills on Long Island in New York. Six shots ahead of the start of the final round, he sank two putts from just outside 50 feet for par. 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

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I've got to find who's now number one.

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2: Switzerland. I'm Deborah Valentine, Fox News. Negotiations today between officials from Iran and the United States and Switzerland as the 60-day memorandum of agreement between the two countries remains.
3: The negotiations are aimed at securing a long-term peace deal while also addressing Iran's nuclear program. They have about 60 days to reach a deal. Pakistan and Qatar are mediating. The talks have reportedly hit obstacles along the way. This after President Trump threatened Tehran's delegation during negotiations. He says the U.S. could resume bombing and take over the Strait of Hormuz if a deal is not reached. Iran's top negotiator strongly condemned the remarks. A U.S. official says the talks have covered several issues, including keeping the Strait of Hormuz open and enforcing the ceasefire in Lebanon.
2: Fox's Jackie Abanez reporting from New York. Multiple people, including a former U.S. Olympian, have now been arrested for allegedly vandalizing the newly renovated reflecting pool in the nation's capital. U.S. Attorney for D.C. Janine Pirro comments on Fox News Live.
4: Well, the president has made it a priority to make D.C. not only safe but beautiful. And there are several citations that have been handed out to individuals. And these are cases that will be prosecuted to the full extent.
2: The historic reflecting pool recently restored as part of the America 250 celebration. It's again undergoing repairs after reports of algae and peeling coating surfaced. Crews are working to extinguish a fire at a cold storage facility in Southern California. A state of emergency is in effect. Fire Chief Jamie Moore.
5: We split this building in half, and we've been concentrating on saving what we call Cooler One. Again, this building is 1,000 feet by 500 feet. And Cooler One has not had any fire impinge in it, so it hasn't been fully involved.
2: The cause of that fire is unknown. It's under investigation. America's listening to Fox News.
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My name is McNamara, I'm the leader of the band. 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

I ain't looking to compete with you, beat or cheat or mistreat you, simplify you, classify you, deny, defy or crucify you. All I really want to do is maybe be friends with you. No, I ain't looking to fight with you, frighten you or tighten you, drag you down or bring you down, chain you down or bring you down. All I really want to do is, baby, be friends with you. I don't want to straight face you, race or chase you, track or trace you, or disgrace you, or displace you, or define you, or confine you. All I really want to do, baby, be friends with you. Oh, I don't want to meet your kin, make you spin, or do you in, or select you, or dissect you, or inspect you, or reject you. All I really want to do is maybe be friends with you. 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All I really want to do is maybe be friends with you.

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2: Another round of talks with Iran. I'm Kathleen Maloney, Fox News. There are still contentious issues as U.S. and Iranian officials met today in Switzerland.
3: It's been a big day in Switzerland with U.S. negotiators meeting face-to-face with their Iranian counterparts and two differing messages from VP Vance and President Trump. Vice President Vance offering a message of hope, saying that the U.S. and Iran could be turning over a new leaf, with President Trump threatening potential military action if things don't go well. The memorandum of understanding calls for the Straits of Hormuz to be opened and a halt to hostilities in southern Lebanon. But Iran has argued that the U.S. hasn't met its commitment to end the fighting in southern Lebanon. President Trump, meanwhile, called out Iran's support for Hezbollah. Trump posting on Truth Social, Iran must immediately stop their highly paid proxies in Lebanon from causing trouble. If they don't, we'll hit Iran very hard again, just like we did last week, only harder.
2: Fox's Max Gordon with that update. Crews are working to extinguish a fire at a cold storage facility in Southern California. Los Angeles Mayor Karen Bass tells reporters a state of emergency has been declared.
4: Been in communication with the governor and his office. He declared a state of emergency, which allowed us to get resources from the region and also to make sure that our fire department had no financial constraints and is able to meet the needs here.
2: The cause of the fire is unknown. Firefighters will have to remove more than 85 million pounds of spoiled food from the facility when the fire is put out. And Wyndham Clark avoided one of the greatest collapses in U.S. Open history. He hung on to win at Shinnecock Hills on Long Island in New York. Six shots ahead of the start of the final round, he sank two putts from just outside 50 feet for par. 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
2: Peace talks conclude for the day. I'm Sue Guzman, Fox News. U.S. and Iran kicking off talks in Switzerland Sunday after signing a memorandum of understanding to reach a final deal within 60 days. The discussions have been strained, as we hear from Fox's Jackie Ibanez.
3: The negotiations are aimed at securing a long-term peace deal while also addressing Iran's nuclear program. They have about 60 days to reach a deal. Pakistan and Qatar are mediating. The talks have reportedly hit obstacles along the way. This after President Trump threatened Tehran's delegation during negotiations. He says the U.S. could resume bombing and take over the Strait of Hormuz if a deal is not reached. Iran's top negotiator strongly condemned the remarks. A U.S. official says the talks have covered several issues, including keeping the Strait of Hormuz open and enforcing the ceasefire in Lebanon.
2: A former U.S. Olympian is among several people arrested for allegedly vandalizing the newly renovated reflecting pool in the nation's capital. U.S. Attorney for D.C., Jeanine Pirro.
4: Look, the president has made it a priority to make D.C. not only safe but beautiful. And there are several citations that have been handed out to individuals, and these are cases that will be prosecuted to the full extent.
2: The historic reflecting pool now undergoing repairs again after reports of algae and peeling coating resurfaced. Crews working round the clock to try to finish those repairs before the 4th of July America 250 celebration. Fire crews still have their hands full with a fire at a cold storage warehouse in Southern California where a state of emergency is in effect. Fire Chief Jaime Moore.
5: We split this building in half and we've been concentrating on saving what we call Cooler 1. Again, this building is 1,000 feet by 500 feet. And Cooler 1 has not had any fire impinge in it, so it hasn't been fully involved.
2: Fire officials say the massive fire has been burning since Wednesday and is very complex to have firefighters. 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
2: Peace talks conclude for the day. I'm Sue Guzman, Fox News. U.S. and Iran kicking off talks in Switzerland Sunday after signing a memorandum of understanding to reach a final deal within 60 days. The discussions have been strained, as we hear from Fox's Jackie Ibanez.
3: The negotiations are aimed at securing a long-term peace deal while also addressing Iran's nuclear program. They have about 60 days to reach a deal. Pakistan and Qatar are mediating. The talks have reportedly hit obstacles along the way. This after President Trump threatened Tehran's delegation during negotiations. He says the U.S. could resume bombing and take over the Strait of Hormuz if a deal is not reached. Iran's top negotiator strongly condemned the remarks. A U.S. official says the talks have covered several issues, including keeping the Strait of Hormuz open and enforcing the ceasefire in Lebanon.
2: A former U.S. Olympian is among several people arrested for allegedly vandalizing the newly renovated reflecting pool in the nation's capital. U.S. Attorney for D.C., Jeanine Pirro.
4: Look, the president has made it a priority to make D.C. not only safe but beautiful. And there are several citations that have been handed out to individuals, and these are cases that will be prosecuted to the full extent.
2: The historic reflecting pool now undergoing repairs again after reports of algae and peeling coating resurfaced. The crews working around the clock to try to finish those repairs before the 4th of July America 250 celebration. Fire crews still have their hands full with a fire at a cold storage warehouse in Southern California where a state of emergency is in effect. Fire Chief Jaime Moore.
5: We split this building in half and we've been concentrating on saving what we call cooler one. Again, this building is 1,000 feet by 500 feet, and Cooler One has not had any fire impinge in it, so it hasn't been fully involved.
2: Fire officials say the massive fire has been burning since Wednesday and is very complex to firefighters. 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
6: 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It's for sure, not for maybe, that I'm all dressed up tonight.
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2: Some progress made. I'm Sue Guzman, Fox News. Mediators from Pakistan and Qatar say there has been encouraging progress in the first round of peace talks between Iran and the U.S. and Switzerland. The discussions, though, have been strained, as we hear from Fox's Jackie Ibanez.
3: High-level negotiations between the U.S. and Iran are off to a tense start in Switzerland after Tehran condemned President Trump's comments about more attacks if Iran goes back on an interim deal. He also threatened to bomb Iran if its proxies in Lebanon don't stop attacking Israel. Tehran responded by saying Israel's deadly strikes must also stop immediately. Trump further suggested the U.S. could take over the vital Strait of Hormuz if a long-term deal is not reached. Negotiations led by Vice President J.D. Vance have wrapped up for now, but technical teams will keep working toward a deal all week. A U.S. official says the talks were productive and covered several issues, including ensuring safe passage through the Strait of Hormuz and maintaining the ceasefire in Lebanon.
2: Both sides have agreed to allow 60 days to iron out the details of the agreement. Israel's ambassador to the United Nations says his nation is negotiating with Lebanon and cannot understand Iran's interference with it. More from Fox's Grinnell Scott.
4: As Iran negotiates with the U.S. to end hostilities in its own nation, Iran is also focused on Lebanon and the ongoing conflict between Israel and Hezbollah. Israel's U.N. ambassador Danny Danon said on Fox News Sunday his nation is talking to Lebanese leaders to bring freedom to their nation.
5: With the control of the Lebanese government, the Lebanese military, and without the presence of the proxies of Iran. But, you know, it's a warning sign because it shows us that Iran, they still have interest in the region.
4: On Truth Social, President Trump urged Iran to control Hezbollah fighters or face being hit very hard militarily once again. Grinnell Scott, Fox News.
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2: Made. I'm Sue Guzman, Fox News. Mediators from Pakistan and Qatar say there has been encouraging progress in the first round of peace talks between Iran and the U.S. and Switzerland. The discussions, though, have been strained, as we hear from Fox's Jackie Ibanez.
3: High-level negotiations between the U.S. and Iran are off to a tense start in Switzerland after Tehran condemned President Trump's comments about more attacks if Iran goes back on an interim deal. He also threatened to bomb Iran if its proxies in Lebanon don't stop attacking Israel. Tehran responded by saying Israel's deadly strikes must also stop immediately. Trump further suggested the U.S. could take over the vital Strait of Hormuz if a long-term deal is not reached. Negotiations led by Vice President J.D. Vance have wrapped up for now, but technical teams will keep working toward a deal all week. A U.S. official says the talks were productive and covered several issues, including ensuring safe passage through the Strait of Hormuz and maintaining the ceasefire in Lebanon.
2: Both sides have agreed to allow 60 days to iron out the details of the agreement. Israel's ambassador to the United Nations says his nation is negotiating with Lebanon and cannot understand Iran's interference with it. More from Fox's Grinnell Scott.
4: As Iran negotiates with the U.S. to end hostilities in its own nation, Iran is also focused on Lebanon and the ongoing conflict between Israel and Hezbollah. Israel's U.N. ambassador Danny Danon said on Fox News Sunday his nation is talking to Lebanese leaders to bring freedom to their nation.
5: With the control of the Lebanese government, the Lebanese military, and without the presence of the proxies of Iran. But, you know, it's a warning sign because it shows us that Iran, they still have interest in the region.
4: On Truth Social, President Trump urged Iran to control Hezbollah fighters or face being hit very hard militarily once again. Grinnell Scott, Fox News.
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1: I tell you why I can't find you. Every time I go out to your place, you gone fishing.
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1: Well, there's a sign upon your door.
2: Uh-huh.
1: Gone fishing.
2: I'm real gone, man.
1: You ain't working anymore.
2: Could be.
1: There's your hole out in the sun where you left a row half done. You claim that hoeing ain't no fun.
2: But I can prove it.
1: You ain't got no ambition. Gone fishing. By a shady, weighty pool.
2: 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Really la.
1: I'm wishing I could be that kind of fool.
2: Shall I twist your arm?
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0: Well, I'm a busy man, Louie. I got a lot of big deals cooking. I was probably tied up at the studio.
1: 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You're just playing old gone fishing. 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
1: Gone fishing.
0: 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I got me a big one staked out.
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0: 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I got me a piece of Gary.
1: Cows need milking in the barn.
0: I have the twins on that detail. They each take a side.
1: But you just don't give a darn.
0: Getting 4 bits of cow and hand lotion.
1: You just never seem to learn.
0: Man, you taught me.
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0: You're convincing me.
1: Gone fishing. Got your hound dog by your side.
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1: Gone fishing.
0: Get away from me, boys, you're bothering me.

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2: Progress after a shaky start. I'm Sue Guzman, Fox News. Iranian Foreign Minister Abbas Araghchi taking to X, saying there was major progress made in the first day of talks with the U.S. to end the conflict between Israel and Hezbollah in Lebanon. Araghchi saying thanks to mediation by Pakistan and Qatar, oil and petrochemical exports are being waived, the blockade in the Strait of Hormuz is being lifted, and some Iranian frozen assets released. It comes after President Trump issued a threat, as we hear from Fox's Jackie Ibanez.
3: High-level negotiations between the U.S. and Iran are off to a tense start in Switzerland after Tehran condemned President Trump's comments about more attacks if Iran goes back on an interim deal. He also threatened to bomb Iran if its proxies in Lebanon don't stop attacking Israel. Tehran responded by saying Israel's deadly strikes must also stop immediately. Trump further suggested the U.S. could take over the vital Strait of Hormuz if a long-term deal is not reached. Negotiations led by Vice President J.D. Vance have wrapped up for now, but technical teams will keep working toward a deal all week. A U.S. official says the talks were productive and covered several issues, including ensuring safe passage through the Strait of Hormuz and maintaining the ceasefire in Lebanon.
2: Meanwhile, Republican U.S. Senator Lindsey Graham of South Carolina is skeptical that a diplomatic resolution can be reached.
4: If this diplomatic effort fails, President Trump is going to take the Strait of Hormuz. Yeah. We're going to run it. We're going to try to get Saudi Arabia to join the Abraham Accords to end the Arab-Israeli conflict in 2026. And if Iran continues to attack Israel and Lebanon, the new policy will be we'll hit Iran.
2: And Graham on CBS's Face the Nation. Trump-backed candidate, millionaire businessman Abelardo de la Estrella, is now holding a razor lead in Colombia's presidential election over his opponent, Ivan Cepeda, with nearly all the votes counted Sunday. 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
2: After a shaky start, I'm Sue Guzman, Fox News. Iranian Foreign Minister Abbas Araghchi taking to X, saying there was major progress made in the first day of talks with the U.S. to end the conflict between Israel and Hezbollah in Lebanon. Araghchi saying thanks to mediation by Pakistan and Qatar, oil and petrochemical exports are being waived, the blockade in the Strait of Hormuz is being lifted, and some Iranian frozen assets released. It comes after President Trump issued a threat, as we hear from Fox's Jackie Ibanez.
3: High-level negotiations between the U.S. and Iran are off to a tense start in Switzerland after Tehran condemned President Trump's comments about more attacks if Iran goes back on an interim deal. He also threatened to bomb Iran if its proxies in Lebanon don't stop attacking Israel. Tehran responded by saying Israel's deadly strikes must also stop immediately. Trump further suggested the U.S. could take over the vital Strait of Hormuz if a long-term deal is not reached. Negotiations led by Vice President J.D. Vance have wrapped up for now, but technical teams will keep working toward a deal all week. A U.S. official says the talks were productive and covered several issues, including ensuring safe passage through the Strait of Hormuz and maintaining the ceasefire in Lebanon.
2: Meanwhile, Republican U.S. Senator Lindsey Graham of South Carolina is skeptical that a diplomatic resolution can be reached.
4: If this diplomatic effort fails, President Trump is going to take the Strait of Hormuz. Yeah. We're going to run it. We're going to try to get Saudi Arabia to join the Abraham Accords to end the Arab-Israeli conflict in 2026. And if Iran continues to attack Israel and Lebanon, the new policy will be we'll hit Iran.
2: And Graham on CBS's Face the Nation. Trump-backed candidate, millionaire businessman Abelardo de la Estrella, is now holding a razor lead in Colombia's presidential election over his opponent, Iván Cepeda, with nearly all the votes counted Sunday. 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
2: A world leader will soon no longer be leading. I'm Dave Anthony, Fox News. Britain's Prime Minister Keir Starmer is on his way out of office.
3: Months of growing unpopularity among the public, months of growing pressure from within his Labour Party, all coming to a head, forcing Keir Starmer to stand down.
4: Every decision I've taken has been about putting the country I love first. That is why I will resign as leader of the Labour Party.
3: Starmer will stay in power until his party chooses a replacement, likely by September. The hot favourite is Andy Burnham. The mayor of Manchester was re-elected to Parliament last week in a special election.
2: That's Fox's Jonathan Savage in London. Starmer announced his resignation hours after President Trump said he would, writing on Truth Social, Starmer failed on immigration and energy. The president has also been critical of Britain and other European allies for not helping the U.S. in the Iran conflict. Speaking of that, a round of U.S.-Iran talks in Switzerland has ended. Vice President Vance was there.
5: The opening of the Strait of Hormuz, the ending of the Iranian nuclear program, all of these things have already been accomplished. The question before us now is how much more can we accomplish together?
6: Both Qatar and Pakistan released a statement saying that the parties had agreed to a high-level committee that reached an understanding on a roadmap forward for the technical talks over the next 60 days. Now, a U.S. diplomat involved in the talks told Fox News some of the discussion was focused on clarifying the confusing messaging on the Strait of Hormuz to ensure it will remain open, adding that robust discussions on all elements of the nuclear deal are ongoing.
2: Fox's Trey Yingst in Tel Aviv. President Trump had threatened to bomb Iran again in a Truth Social post if they don't stop their proxies, Hezbollah, causing trouble in Lebanon. Yesterday was the first day in months Israel and Lebanon, and rather Hezbollah, did not trade attacks. An explosion in Qatar at a natural gas terminal that had been shut down for weeks after an Iran attack. They were restarting operations. 54 people injured, 18 others unaccounted for. 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

Ella, Frank, Bobby, Louie, and Dino. 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
2: Britain is going to get a new prime minister. I'm Dave Anthony, Fox News.
3: I will resign as leader of the Labour Party. I have spoken to His Majesty the King this morning to inform him of my decision.
2: Keir Starmer will step down, though not immediately, as his party works to pick a new leader and prime minister, potentially new parliament member Andy Burnham, who will seek the office. Fox's Jeff Paul reports from London.
4: Starmer has faced economic pressure as well as criticism for his handling of illegal immigration and the appointment of former Jeffrey Epstein friend Peter Mandelson as U.S. ambassador. He also experienced a souring relationship with the White House after the U.K. didn't join in on the Iran war. President Trump yesterday writing this on social media. He failed badly on two very important subjects, immigration and energy.
2: The president also threatened to bomb Iran again over the weekend. At times, there were tense talks between the U.S. and Iran with mediators in Switzerland. Vice President Vance was there saying the initial deal will prevent Iran from getting a nuclear weapon as negotiations continue for 60 days.
5: The Iranians also acknowledged major progress in the talks, adding that a deconfliction cell for Lebanon will be the first real test of the understanding. Israel and Hezbollah did not trade fire on Sunday for the first time since March 2nd. In response, Israel lifted all restrictions for civilians in the northern part of the country. In a call with Fox News on Sunday, President Trump said he was disappointed Israel can't put Hezbollah away.
2: Fox's Trey Yingston, Tel Aviv, now to Washington, where President Trump says work will begin immediately fixing the reflecting pool. He claims it was seriously vandalized. Writing on Truth Social, who would do such a thing? U.S. Attorney for D.C. Jeanine Pirro tells Fox they'll prosecute those issued citations.
6: Look, the president has made it a priority to make D.C. not only safe but beautiful.
2: That pool has turned green, filled with algae, after a company the president hired painted the bottom of the pool dark blue, but some of that paint's peeled off, seen floating in the pool. America's listening to Fox News.
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2: After U.S.-Iran talks, I'm Dave Anthony, Fox News.
3: We made a lot of good progress. We did exactly what we wanted to do.
2: Vice President Vance, a short time ago at the Lake Lucerne Resort in Switzerland where the negotiations took place, he says that includes nuclear progress and the push to prevent Iran from having weapons.
3: We, and this is probably what we're most excited about as Americans, the Iranians have agreed to invite IAEA inspectors back into their country.
2: As for another big part of the conflict, oil and other shipping.
3: We wanted to build a mechanism for keeping the Strait of Hormuz open. It is open.
2: But Fox's Jonathan Savage reports.
4: It was not all smooth sailing. Iranian state media said negotiations were paused after what it called an insulting message from President Trump. He posted on social media, "We'll hit Iran very hard if the Iranians don't stop proxies causing trouble in Lebanon." Technical level talks will continue through the week.
2: Now, Hezbollah and Israel did not attack each other yesterday for the first time in months. Britain's Prime Minister Keir Starmer resigned this morning.
5: Every decision I've taken has been about putting the country I love first.
2: President Trump had been critical of Starmer over immigration policy and for Britain not helping the U.S. with Iran. On top of that,
6: you've had local elections in which the Labour Party were decimated by a lot of other parties, by Reform in particular. And, of course, you had Peter Mandelson, who was the man that Keir Starmer picked to become ambassador to America. And it turned out he had close relationships with Jeffrey Epstein.
2: Starmer will stay on until there's a new prime minister, and Fox's Benjamin Hall also reports there's a frontrunner already.
6: Andy Burnham, who is the mayor of Manchester, finally won a seat in Parliament, and he is widely considered to be the next contender.
2: A famous economist has died. Alan Greenspan was chairman of the Federal Reserve almost 20 years, from President Reagan to George W. Bush. His wife, famous journalist Andrea Mitchell, put out a statement that Greenspan died at their home this morning of complications of Parkinson's disease. He was 100 years old. 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
2: There was a lot of good progress. I'm Dave Anthony, Fox News. That's what Vice President Vance says after leading the U.S. in talks with Iran over the weekend.
3: We laid a very good foundation for a successful final deal.
2: He says the talks included keeping the Strait of Hormuz open for shipping, and Iran agreed to let nuclear inspectors back in. The vice president calls that a first step to
3: permanently ending a nuclear weapons program in Iran.
4: The Iranians also acknowledge major progress in the talks, adding that a deconfliction cell for Lebanon will be the first real test of the understanding. Israel and Hezbollah did not trade fire on Sunday for the first time since March 2nd, according to the UN.
2: Fox's Trey Yingston, Tel Aviv. Political upheaval this morning in Britain. Prime Minister Keir Starmer announcing,
5: I will resign as leader of the Labour Party.
2: And he'll step down when a new prime minister is chosen. President Trump's been critical of Starmer over immigration for Britain not helping the U.S. with Iran. The president also posted on Truth Social that he could make Chicago safe in 1 month. After weekend shootings left 8 people dead, more than 30 wounded, Acting Attorney General Todd Blanche just told Fox.
6: What we're talking about here is stopping the violence, the weekend violence. And there you need to work hand in hand with local law enforcement. They want to work with us. Yeah. I guarantee it.
2: But Illinois Governor J.B. Pritzker, a Democrat, does not want federal intervention. The president also posted that work will get underway immediately to fix the Washington reflecting pool, claiming vandals seriously damaged it. U.S. Attorney for D.C. Janine Pirro tells Fox.
7: There are several citations that have been handed out to individuals, and these are cases that will be prosecuted to the full extent.
2: Not long after the president hired a contractor to paint the bottom of the pool dark blue, the pool has since turned green, filled with algae, and some of that paint's peeled, seen floating in the pool. Alan Greenspan has died, an influential economist who was Federal Reserve chairman for nearly 20 years from Presidents Reagan to George W. Bush. Greenspan was 100 years old. Suffered from complications of Parkinson's disease. 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
2: Iran just got a big financial green light. I'm Dave Anthony, Fox News. The U.S. has issued a temporary 60-day license authorizing Iran's oil production and sales. Following weekend talks in Switzerland, where this morning Vice President Vance says
3: there is still a lot to do as we continue to make progress on the nuclear talks, on the economic talks, as we continue to demine the straits and ensure that that flow of traffic continues to pick back up.
2: And oil prices are down more than 2%. Another big part of the talks, Lebanon.
3: We want Hezbollah to stop firing at our friends in Israel. We want Israelis to be able to live in peace. We also want to make sure that, you know, when things happen, they don't spiral into a broader escalation.
2: As for the other economic benefits for Iran, Fox's Trey Yingst reports from Tel Aviv.
4: The U.S., along with Qatar, will have some oversight over the unfrozen Iranian funds, and that some could go to purchasing U.S. farm goods. He also made a major announcement on access to Iran's nuclear program.
3: This is probably what we're most excited about as Americans. The Iranians have agreed to invite IAEA inspectors back into their country.
2: A big change is coming in Britain.
5: After facing months and months of building pressure from both the public here in the UK as well as from within his own party, Keir Starmer is resigning as prime minister.
2: He'll step down once his Labour Party picks a new prime minister. Fox's Jeff Paul also reports from London.
5: Starmer had faced criticism for the economy, illegal immigration, and the appointment of former Jeffrey Epstein friend Peter Mandelson as U.S. ambassador.
2: There's a new Trump Truth Social post just out on the Washington reflecting pool that's turned green, full of algae, since the president had it drained and the bottom painted dark blue. Some of that paint is also peeled, seen floating in the water. But in the post, he blames vandals illegally placing chemicals in the water. And the president wrote, remember, there is a 10-year prison sentence for destruction or attempted destruction, which the president wrote will be fully enforced. There have been people issued citations. 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
26: Met on Sunday afternoon at Tropicana Field in a rubber game, and the Nationals led 3-1 in the sixth before Ryan Vallade came to the plate.
10: Swinging a ball drilled in the air to deep left center field off the bat of Valet. All the way to the wall is Cruz, and it's gone! Gives the Rays another run on the board, and they're down 3-2 in the sixth inning.
26: Then in the seventh, with the Rays still down 3-2, Yandy Diaz singled, and Johnny DeLuca did this.
10: Breaking ball, hit in the air to deep left field. This one's on its way, and the Rays have a 4-3 lead.
26: And the Rays would go on to a 4-3 victory. They'll welcome in the Kansas City Royals to Tropicana Field for the first time this season on Monday. First pitch at 6:40 p.m. And with your Rays report, I'm Chris Adams-Wolf.
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0: a little bit of Johnny Rivers, Rockin' Pneumonia and the Boogie Woogie Blues. My God, what a melody that must be. Good morning, and welcome to Freedom Works, the Paul Molloy Show. I am Paul Molloy, and along with my partner, buddy, and friend, Big Ed Davis, thank you for being with us. This is the first full day of summer, June the 22nd. Actually, yesterday started the summertime. It's summertime all day today, and we got a lot going on. We're going to be talking in a few minutes with Richard Williams of Terra. No, not from Gone with the Wind. This is the Toxicology Excellence for Risk Assessment. There you go. And we're going to talk with Richard about strawberry pesticide warnings, whether or not they do more harm than good. So stay tuned for that. And just as President Trump predicted, Britain's prime minister resigned today. Did you hear about this? We're going to give you the details on why he quit. And Trump's former vice president, Mike Pence, he's come out and criticized the tactics that are being used to try and end the Iran conflict. Whoa, we're going to tell you exactly what he had to say. And how about this for an ultimate top 10? The top 10 most tax-friendly states right now. And you know what? They kind of been changing places a little bit, so you may want to listen to it. 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So, do you recall President Trump said the other day that British Prime Minister Keir Starmer was going to resign? Well, he was right. Starmer announced today he will resign following a mounting revolt inside the Labour Party. After devastating local election losses, the resignation of government ministers, and growing pressure from senior members of his own cabinet. Poor guy, he was losing everybody. Only his wife was hanging on. And then she said she thought about leaving him. No, I'm just making that one up. But anyway, Starmer said he would step down as prime minister and the leader of the Labour Party after concluding he could no longer unite the party, but he is expected to remain there until they find another successor, another prime minister choice. You know, they haven't been keeping their prime ministers very long recently. Have you noticed that? It's been a while since they've kept one for
1: It's a lot of problems over there.
0: They got a lot of issues.
1: The big problems is immigration.
0: Immigration
1: where we heard that
0: is
1: before.
0: Big time. I can tell you from a personal friend of mine that the entrance of all of these people into England, especially from the Mideast, has been causing all kinds of chaos and
1: Muslims
0: coming in like that. It's disrupted their culture a little bit. You know that the mayor of London is a Muslim? Yeah. So a lot of people are upset about that. Anyway, Trump said yesterday in one of his infamous Truth Socials that Starmer was failing badly in two areas. Although he wished him well, that didn't do much good for him. He said this. This is Trump yesterday. Keir Starmer will resign as Prime Minister of the United Kingdom. He said he failed badly on two very important subjects, immigration and energy. And when he mentions energy, he puts in parentheses, open North Sea oil. He said, I wish him well. So Starmer's domestic troubles apparently deepened after a damaging dispute with Trump over the Iran conflict earlier this year. Remember when he initially resisted our request to use British bases during military operations. Then he changed his mind and approved limited defensive cooperation. Then by doing that, he angered all of the anti-war lawmakers that were over there. He can't win either way.
1: I'm sure the headline in the leftist paper today is Trump gets another man fired.
0: He might be. I don't think Trump had
1: because he didn't agree with him on Iran that he got him fired.

0: and wish him luck. Well, maybe we shouldn't wish him luck. It sounds like you wish somebody luck over there, and then they get fired. All right. So now we got the Iran conflict. What is going on there? Do we still have the Strait of Hormuz open? The last time I looked at it, seemed like there were some ships that were
1: there,
0: going through.
1: There were flowing. And I just get upset when I hear these professional commentators, whatever they're calling themselves, saying that Iran closed the strait. Iran never closed the strait. We closed it. We put it, it's called a blockade. We blocked it.
0: Yeah,
1: we're the ones that opened it back up. And, of course, they're all going to go, oh, well, they're coming out of this deal way better than when they went into it. Yeah, okay. So, and I just heard today that the inspectors will be allowed into the sites. Now, the thing is, they've been allowed in before. You know, the during Obama, they got a boatload of cash, which people seem to forget.
0: Yeah,
1: they're not getting a bit of cash from us. Obama had the inspectors go in there, but the inspectors had admitted they were only allowed into certain areas.
0: Right. They,
1: were restricted here.
0: You can't go in over here, but we'll allow you to go in over here.
1: And, oh, by the way, what's this over here that you're not supposed to have and got kicked out?
0: That's right. Very ineffective. One thing I do have to say, though, they did put mines in the Strait of Hormuz to keep any of the ships from going.
1: And we took them out.
0: Well, there's still some there. We haven't taken all of them out.
1: No, we haven't taken all of them out, but the majority of them out.
0: We have to get the rest of them out. Anyway, Vice President Vance, you know, he's over there now. He said Iran agreed to invite International Atomic Energy Agency inspectors, like you said, back into the country, you know, to do the looking and the inspecting. He calls it a major milestone. Vance also said two other goals were achieved through their talks there, establishing a mechanism to keep the Strait of Hormuz open, and steps toward establishing communication channels to quickly address any flare-ups before the violence escalates. So, you know, it seems like maybe we're taking baby steps. It seems like we're moving towards some sort of a settlement. We're hoping that will come sooner rather than later. But, it, you know, it's frustrating with them. It's frustrating with them because there's no common sense to what they... You know what I mean?
1: We have a saying in this country. It's called saving face, which simply means, like, if you're in an argument with somebody, when you try to save face, you even though you don't come out in the better part of that deal, you want to make it look like you come out in a better deal, and they call it saving a face.
0: Yeah.
1: And that's what Iran is doing. They're trying to save face, trying to make it look, oh, we're directing this thing around. We're making them do this. You know, and behind the scenes, they're like, yes, sir, can I get that door for you?
0: Yeah.
1: Can I press your coat for you?
0: Yeah. Yeah, you can't trust them even when they talk about what they're doing. Anyway, we're going to take our break. When we come back, Richard Williams of Terra will join us. We're going to talk about strawberry pesticide. And you know, in Florida, strawberries are a big deal.
1: Yeah, I got a story about that, too.
0: Strawberry pesticide warnings, whether they do more harm than good.
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0: We are back, and I'm just reading the Chiron. We have the Fox News station TV up there where I can take a peek, and it sounds like we've agreed to a 60-day roadmap for a final deal. So maybe we're taking some baby steps. Let's hope that that's good news. Anyway, here in Florida, strawberries are a big deal. You know that the strawberry capital of the world is here in West Central Florida. And there's concern about the pesticides that are sprayed on strawberries. I have strawberries every morning, and I actually run them under the water, under the tap. And I don't know if that does any good or not, psychologically.
1: I don't know, but I'll tell you, Richard's on the line, but I was out in Plant City area in February, when Plant City is the big time.
0: The strawberry capital of the country.
1: You know, you got those little shacks on the side of the road where they sell them right out of the field. Yeah. And I got to tell you, I have never, ever had an experience with strawberries like that. I've never, ever tasted that before. They're crisp, crunchy, and... I mean, by the time you get to the grocery store, they're mushy and whatnot.
0: Yeah,
1: and you can taste it, absolutely taste the difference. I went back and got another couple boats of them. I had to, even though it was a 40-minute drive or whatever it was.
0: Sure. We are delighted to have Richard Williams join us. He is a board member at TERRA. That stands for Toxicology Excellence for Risk Assessment. We're going to talk about these pesticide warnings we're hearing about, and whether or not they do more harm than good. Richard, welcome to Freedom Works.
2: Thank you. Happy to be here.
0: We're delighted to have you. And as I mentioned, you know, here in Florida, and especially here in Central Florida, we pride ourselves on strawberries. I love strawberries. Great antitoxins, good for your health, et cetera. But when you hear about these pesticide warnings, you start to worry a little bit about whether or not when you buy these things, you're going to get sick. What say you about these warnings?
2: Well, I think I would like to think most people just ignore the warnings, but I realize that's not happening. I think of them as almost warning kids that, hey, you'll go blind if you sit too close to the TV. It's not true, nor is it true that you have anything to worry about with the pesticide residues on strawberries.
0: Oh, I'm glad to hear that. Believe me, I am. That's good news. Now, Driscoll's, and if you go to the store here normally in the Tampa Bay area, Driscoll's, those little plastic see-through baskets of strawberries, I pick them up all the time, and they're one of the most popular ones. But there's some organization, some advocacy group saying that, you know, we got to be careful about this. And yet, isn't it true that all plants, even plants themselves, will produce whatever it is, pesticides to ward off insects and fungus and things like that?
2: It's absolutely true. If you don't mind, I'll throw a couple of statistics at you.
0: Please do.
2: First of all, the federal government has three different federal agencies involved in looking at pesticide residues. FDA monitors the food, both domestic and imported foods. Environmental Protection Agency sets the tolerances, and they set those tolerances 100 to 1,000 times lower than where any effect might be found. And then finally, and this never gets reported, USDA surveys all produce every year, and nobody ever talks about what they find. And what they find is 99.9% of them are below that tolerance that is already very low.
0: And so
2: basically they're safe. And in terms of what you just mentioned, it's right. Plants have evolved. They've had to evolve to keep pests away from them. And I don't care if it's conventional produce or it's organic produce. 99% by weight of all plants, is of all the pesticides that plants themselves, that's what you consume. It's the plant's pesticides themselves. It's not the synthetic sprayed on pesticides.
0: Mm-hmm. So we don't have anything to worry about is the bottom line. Why do these advocacy groups pop up and say things like that? Don't they realize that we're doing a pretty good job of monitoring things like that?
2: Well, they do it, obviously, because it works on people. And here's the unfortunate thing. Only about 1 out of 10 of us eats enough fruits and vegetables that are recommended. And it's particularly bad for lower income groups. They get about, where upper income groups maybe get around 12%, lower income groups get about 7% of what they need. And part of the reason for that is is the expense, but part of it is they actually react more to these warnings and they're afraid. And so what happens? They eat fewer fruits and vegetables, and what do we end up with? Yeah. We end up with more chronic disease.
0: Isn't that amazing? And the thing is, with all of the the things that we buy with preservatives in them, here we are with eating strawberries, nature's fruit, and the other fruits that you can get. I run these strawberries under the tap before I eat them. I don't know if that does any good psychologically to me. It makes me feel better. Is that a good idea, Richard? Does that really do any good?
2: Sure, your water is safe. It's not going to do any harm if there are any remaining residues on there. It certainly won't do any harm, and if it makes you feel good, great. I agree. The strawberries are absolutely excellent, and as you said, they're very healthy. They have the 100% of their recommended amount of vitamin C, antioxidants.
0: Yes.
2: And we have what we call a shortfall nutrient, meaning people aren't getting enough of it. They also contain potassium, which is really good for you.
0: Okay. Wow. There you go. Eat more strawberries, right? And apples and bananas. And I like blueberries as well. But all of these things, especially the ones that are grown in the ground, strawberries, blueberries, et cetera, and get sprayed. And then you do worry a little bit about it. We're talking with Richard Williams. He is not only a board member of Terra, but he's a former director for social sciences at the FDA Center for Food Safety and Applied Nutrition for nearly three decades. So he knows of what he speaks. And when you hear him say that, you shouldn't worry too much about that, there are many other things to worry about. Richard, when you go into a grocery store, as I say, with all the preservatives they put in our foods these days, you don't even know what you should be eating other than, fruits and vegetables have always been something that we're told, even as a little kid, I remember, make sure you get a healthy dose of your fruits and vegetables.
2: Yeah, I think that's right. And, people talk about shopping around the borders, where you're getting more, the fruits and vegetables and not so much processed food. But I don't even worry so much about processed food. We've known for a long time that we shouldn't be eating so much junk food. And we do.
0: I know.
2: Let's face it. People eat what they like to eat.
0: And, yes.
2: So far, not much has changed that.
0: Why does nature make all the things that seem to be bad for you so doggone tasty? I know that's not that's not always the case, but I had this sweet tooth since I was a kid, and I say to myself, now why would I have that unless there's a reason for it? But anyway,
2: incidentally, I will tell you that if you want to read some of this, I did write a book about it called, it's about my time at FDA. It's called Fixing Food, an FDA Insider Unravels the Myths and the Solutions.
0: Oh, I'm glad you told me about it. Would you repeat the name of the book again? Fixing Food?
2: Fixing Food, an FDA Insider Unravels the Myths and the Solutions.
0: Well, for sure we want to push that book. In fact, I'm going to look for it. Is it on Amazon, or where can we go to get that book?
2: It is on Amazon. It's, everywhere. And it's also Audible if you want to just listen to
0: Wonderful.
2: It.
0: Yeah, that sounds terrific. So we should not feel too uncomfortable then. We are, overall, we as a country are doing a fairly good job taking care of the fruits and vegetables that are being grown. I'm more worried about our farmers making a profit, actually. They've been struggling for a while, it seems to me, and the way things are going with food prices, et cetera, et cetera. You always worry about them. And we've always been the leader, in the world, of producing food for the rest of the world. We do not want to see that end.
2: No, I absolutely agree with you. When you think about it, when World War II ended, people were starving all over the planet, and it really was the U.S. and the Green Revolution, which included the use of pesticides, where we increased yields dramatically. And we feed the world. We have a very healthy and safe food supply. I think we should actually be happy about our farmers and our food processors, but you know, right now they seem to be under attack.
0: Indeed. I want to highlight what you said earlier, that only about maybe 12% of adults meet the recommended daily fruit consumption. And only one
2: fruit
0: in 10...
2: Fruit and vegetable, yeah.
0: And vegetable, yeah. You said one in 10 adults. Only one in 10
2: eat
0: vegetable.
2: The same for kids, too.
0: Wow.
2: Yeah. That is
0: really pathetic.
2: Well, it is. Like I say, I think people eat what they like. You know, a lot of firms have tried to produce healthier foods and they don't sell. And so, you know, everybody wants to blame somebody else. They want to blame farmers. They want to blame the food producers. But it's sort of like Pogo, if you remember that. We've met the enemy and he is us. We eat what we like and what we can afford.
0: I think that's exactly right. Richard Williams, I want to thank you so much, my friend, for coming on. I would love to talk with you down the road. Let's mention your book one more time. Fixing Food.
2: Yes. Go ahead. Fixing Food, an FDA insider unravels the myths and the solutions.
0: All right. Let's hope that people...
1: Richard, I want you to know that every time I order a pizza, I always make sure there's green vegetables on
0: there.
1: All
0: right. There you go.
1: Always.
2: That's great.
0: Yeah, Ed is very, very particular about his food. He likes all of it.
1: I got to have green peppers.
0: There
1: absolutely.
0: You Thank you, Richard.
2: Very happy to be with you.
0: Our
2: Thank
0: pleasure.
2: You.
0: All right. Richard Williams. Tara. All right. We're going to take our break. We got so much more to talk about. When we come back... Trump's former vice president, Mike Pence, he's criticizing the tactics being used to try and end the Iran conflict. We're going to tell you exactly what he had to say.
3: We have a quarrel. It almost breaks my...
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0: Hey, we're back. It's Monday. It's the first full day of summer. We're having a grand time here. Hey, we got some good news for those of you that follow the stock market and the price of energy per barrel coming down, and the stock market almost at 52,000. It's up about 115 points right now.
1: Do you know the price of oil right now in a barrel is $74?
0: $74.
1: You know within $10 of before the Iran deal started?
0: Good news, isn't it?
1: Within $10.
0: And I think you were saying maybe gas around our area about
1: $3.60? Yeah, it's plummeting. I get $3.50. I saw some $3.40s yesterday.
0: Wow, that's good news, too. So, you know, things are going well. We're just keeping our fingers crossed about what is going on with J.D. Vance and the boys overseas. Hey, we got our Eye of the Northern Sky back with us, Angelo Ceresi. Angelo, we got a lot going on this morning. We're keeping our fingers crossed that we can get something resolved here with the Iran conflict. It's like we take maybe two steps forward and one and a half steps back, but it seems like we're making a little bit of progress.
6: Oh, yeah. It's you got Iran backtracking, like I said this morning. They want to try and save face, you know?
0: Yeah.
6: Like I said, you can't trust them as far as you can throw a stick.
0: No, you can't. And that's the thing. I don't, even if they sign an agreement, I mean, you just have to just be standing over them all the time, right, with flashlights.
6: Absolutely. You have to watch them like a hawk.
0: Mm-hmm.
6: So you got Starmer resigning today.
0: Yes, we talked about that earlier. Trump predicted that. And what do you think about that one? If we think things are kind of rough here, things are really kind of rough over there in the U.K. right now.
6: Well, you know, like Trump said, you're not dealing with Winston Churchill over there, you know?
0: Apparently not.
6: I mean, he's the one that stymied our
0: military, the use of military bases for a while. Although he turned around and finally allowed us to use some of the bases, but at that point, then he angers the anti-war groups over there.
6: Yeah,
0: so he couldn't win either way, you know.
6: This is still the Battle of Britain. I watched it over the weekend, you know.
0: Oh, wow, yeah.
6: They were within inches of being annihilated.
0: You're right about that. There was that point like around early in the war, before we entered the war.
6: 1940.
0: Exactly, 1940. They were being bombed.
6: Day and night.
0: And just think, they lost thousands of people in those bombings. I don't know what the total number was. I'm going to guess it was around 4,000 or 5,000 people that were killed in those bombings.
6: And you know, Roosevelt was helping them out, you know, with ammunition and stuff like that. Like I said, the younger generation doesn't realize.
0: No, they don't.
6: What really happened, you know. Same thing in our country. The younger generation doesn't.
0: Well, we've never had the. We've never been bombed by a foreign country here.
6: Well, we have in a sense.
0: Well, in the sense.
6: 2001 is the first.
0: All right,
6: time.
0: You're right. I take that back. But technically, what I mean to say is
6: right,
0: a constant like that, aerial attack from another country, like the Brits have had.
6: Mm-hmm. But it does show that it can happen in the United States.
0: Of course, it can happen.
6: And these people don't realize, you know, if. Iran got nuclear weapons and enriched uranium and everything. Don't think that they wouldn't use it on us, you know?
0: Mm-hmm.
6: I mean, they've been talking terrible against us since 1979. And, you know, these people really believe that we are the Satan. You know, it's a religious fanatic type of thing. You know what I'm saying?
0: Yeah.
6: And you can't change their thinking.
0: They are,
6: this is what they believe.
0: This is a government that is run by religious zealots.
6: Right.
0: And I think that's the worst thing you can have running a government are religious zealots like this.
6: But you also have the people in Iran that were hardliners that took over that country, too. Let's face it, I bet you there's more hardliners in Iran than there are the people that were sympathetic to the United States. When the Shah of Iran was there.
0: Mm-hmm.
6: That's why they took it over.
1: Because there's so much money to be made over there with the oil.
0: Get your hands on the oil.
1: I mean, as much as they've been pumping out there, and that's a whole part of the deal that people don't realize, that if they play right and do what they're supposed to do, they have every right to restart their economy. Those people have to live. So when you hear, oh, they're going to give them $300 billion, no, they're going to let people invest in Iran and get the oil flowing and buy oil from them, which they were doing before,
0: mm-hmm.
1: and Iranian people can eat, for crying out loud. Mm-hmm. But we just look at it, oh, we're giving them money. Well, I don't want to hear money because Obama just put a bunch of cash on a plane and gave it to him.
0: Yeah.
1: You can't get past that, and I'll argue with anybody that wants to bring that up.
0: Yeah.
6: All he did was buy them. That's
1: he
6: all
1: did.
6: He did.
1: Not to mention the funds that he released, too.
6: I
0: want to bring in the former Vice President Mike Pence has to say about the conflict. Did you hear about this? Mike Pence says that the Iran Memorandum of Understanding that Trump signed last week, quote, smacks of the kind of appeasement, unquote, that Trump rejected when he was in his first White House term. Now, this is what Pence went on to say. The president deserves tremendous credit for taking the fight directly to Tehran, and every American should welcome the prospect of peace. No one wants another prolonged war in the Middle East, despite the flippant accusations from isolationists on the populist right. He said, though, the memorandum of understanding falls well short of what is required to end the Iranian threat. He says it smacks of the kind of appeasement the president rightly rejected during our first term. It isn't the deal a defeated Iran should be getting. It isn't even a deal. It's a plan to make a plan. So, you know, I think he's more of a hardliner.
1: Well,
0: I don't think he would mind us going back in there and bombing a few more places.
1: The thing I would say is, Mike, the difference is the first time we didn't have the Midnight Hammer, which the bombing run. Then we went back in and decimated their entire cabinet, and then the third string got hit too. And we basically took out their Air Force, their Navy. This all didn't happen in Trump's first term. This all happened now that we've got them decimated. Now we can bring that deal to the table. Mm-hmm. But, Mike, I don't know what you're doing now, but go somewhere else and do it. Because you what? Know what? Nobody misses you. I haven't heard one person say, gee, if only we had Mike Pence back as vice president. Mm-hmm. I've never heard that before.
0: Yeah.
1: Get away from the fry machine, do what you got to do, and leave us alone.
0: Right. But a lot of people do think we should go back in, and I talk with them all the time,
1: and
0: do a little more, because what they say is, Iran's not going to, won't listen to anything but you coming in and really
1: But see,
0: taking,
1: Paul, when you say that, the other side says, diplomacy, diplomacy.
0: I know.
1: Then when we do the diplomacy, there's a guy, let's go hit him, let's go hit him. So it doesn't matter.
0: I know.
1: Listen, that's why I tell Trump, do what you got to do.
0: Right.
1: I trust him to do what he has to
0: all
1: do.
0: All right. Well, I hope
1: I do.
0: Right. Yeah.
1: Do I agree with him on everything? To. Absolutely not. Mm-hmm. But this is why he's president of the United States. This is why people and countries fear him. Mm-hmm. There's one avenue to say to be respected, and feared is even worse.
0: Yeah.
6: Just like they did Ronald Reagan. Like the Soviet Union feared mm-hmm. Ronald Reagan.
0: Yeah.
6: Right? I mean, you have to instill fear into some of these people because that's the only thing they understand.
0: Right.
6: You know?
0: Yep. I'm just looking here at some of the other pieces of information on this whole situation. Iran says that the United States cannot control the Strait of Hormuz. Their national security and spokesperson dismissed Trump's threat to impose tolls himself on Hormuz, saying those were empty bluffs.
1: Remember what I said about save face? That's saving face.
0: Right. On Saturday, the Islamic Revolutionary Guard, or at least the Guard Corps Navy, said that it was closing the strait and warned ships to stay away. But I just don't know. It seems like when you look, it seems like there are ships that are moving through. So we'll see.
6: They do not have the capability of doing that anymore.
0: Yeah.
6: They just don't. We're controlling the Strait of Hormuz. We put a blockade on them.
1: We have since the start. And I don't get what these people say. Iran has shut down the strait. No, they didn't. We did.
6: And then the media will say, oh, they shut down the strait. You know what I'm saying?
0: Yeah.
6: The media is not telling the people the truth. They never do.
0: Mm-hmm.
6: You know? So then the American people believe, oh, the Strait of Hormuz is, you know, closed again. Well, if the Strait of Hormuz is closed again, why are the gas prices starting to fall?
1: Why is oil at $74 a barrel?
6: Right.
1: $10 more than when it started.
6: Because these media outlets don't go into full detail. You know what I'm saying?
0: Yeah. Hey, I want to change gears a little bit. I want to talk a little bit about the so-called Obama Center now in Chicago.
1: Oh, God.
0: Did you hear that it doesn't have any of Obama's documents? It's supposed to be... What did they build it for? I thought he...
1: Place to go to the bathroom.
0: The presidential papers. What?
1: It's the middle of nowhere. You need a place to use the toilet. And the Obama Center is the first place to use it.
0: Have you ever seen the structure?
1: It looks like an upside down garbage can. Is what they're saying.
0: It looks like a huge rock fell down, a huge boulder. I mean, it.
1: Wait a minute. Did you see Biden up on stage?
0: Yeah.
1: He came up on stage and wifey walked off. Obama walked off.
0: Yeah, they left
1: him there. And Biden was up there circling the stage and looking out and calling for his granddaughter. That's just
0: that's kind of
1: elder abuse.
0: Yeah, take him off the stage. So the Obama Presidential Center in Chicago, it opened last week with huge fanfare. It's in a park near Lake Michigan. But the public thinks it's a library. Well, get some of Obama's papers in there then.
1: Well, what are they going to see?
0: What's the point of it? You go in there, what are you going to see?
6: Well, I'm sure his papers will be...
0: Eventually, it says, while every other modern library for president houses the former president's papers for public viewing, Obama's has no such component. Instead, his records are being stored elsewhere.
1: I'm sorry, is there something to hide?
0: I mean, get him over there, right?
6: I'm sure they'll be over there.
0: Yeah, I think they will. I think that's... Eventually, and you know what? Maybe they could kind of clean up the look a little bit. It kind of looks like a fortress. I don't even think it's got any windows in it. That's from what I've seen, it just looks like an old castle or something.
1: When you drive down the road and you go, what the hell is that?
0: Yeah, what is that thing? Yeah, exactly. Where's the moat that goes around it?
1: To change to a pretty thing.
0: Please change.
1: The new Air Force One was put into service.
0: For Trump.
1: And it's already started. It's already started. The left is losing their mind because what's wrong with the old one? Well, because about 2 weeks ago, Trump stood in front of the old Air Force One and said, look how pretty it is. It's in pristine condition. Well, then why did he have to change? Why did he have to get a new one? Well, the thing is, on the outside, it is beautiful. But the thing is, on the inside... The nav stuff and everything is 30 years old, okay? And it needs to be updated. The defense systems needed to be updated. Yeah. The plane is bigger. And guess what? The plane was free.
0: Yeah, we got
1: free.
0: It.
1: Free.
0: Yes, right.
1: It was a gift. And he gave it to our military. Yeah. We'll leave that one out.
0: Yeah.
1: And now, the only question I have is, did we get two planes? Because, you know, Air Force One has a twin.
6: Okay. And the twin is building another one.
1: Okay, because one is sometimes a decoy.
0: Oh, is that right?
1: Yeah. Once if they're going to a certain area, they'll fly the other one, and you won't know which one the president's. Yeah, one is a decoy, and sometimes if there's a problem with Air Force One, it transfers to the other one, and it's exactly the same. Every time they replace something in one, they replace it in the other one, so it's two gloves.
0: That's very interesting. Yeah. I did not know that.
1: One is a decoy.
0: I have to look that one up. Find out more about it. By the way,
1: but they did change the color scheme. That's what they're losing their mind over.
0: Gotcha.
1: Now it's this thing called red, white, and blue. I don't know if you've ever seen it before.
0: Yeah.
1: But it's now red, white, and blue instead of Kennedy came up with those colors, the old ones.
0: Yeah. Speaking of color schemes, what's going on with the reflecting pool in Washington?
1: I don't know.
0: Everybody is claiming that there's algae and green stuff floating around inside what Trump was hoping to have a pristine blue pool. And then somebody said maybe it was vandalized. I haven't really heard.
1: Randy Harris,
0: sure
1: who has a show here, he was out there for the fight. He was on the lawn for the fight.
0: Okay.
1: And he went, I said, go by the reflective pool. He said, it looks beautiful. It's reflective. It's blue. He said, but the algae was starting to come in because the I guess where the water's coming in has to be treated a certain way, and they're not finished with it. Oh. Is it open? Yeah, but it's not finished.
0: Okay.
1: But the old one did have algae, and it stunk. People said you couldn't even stand there. It stunk
0: really?
1: So bad.
0: The old one did?
1: Yeah, the old one. And that, you got to remember, Obama spent $38 million to fix it and didn't fix it.
0: Okay.
1: But they'll leave that part out.
0: So we'll get this figured out.
1: Yes.
0: Right. Angelo, it's always a pleasure to have you, my friend. I hope that you have a wonderful day. And
6: beautiful,
0: I'll look forward to talking with you later in the week.
6: Sounds good.
0: All right, buddy.
6: Guys, take care. Have a great day.
0: Yeah, take care of yourself, my friend.
6: Absolutely. Thank you.
0: All right. Bye-bye. All right, let's take our break. And when we come back, how about the top 10 most tax-friendly states? I see you.
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0: Hey, we're back for the final segment of Freedom Works on a Monday. 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Ed, two famous people have passed away at the age of 100.
1: Mm.
0: The first one is our former Federal Reserve Chairman, Alan Greenspan. You remember Alan Greenspan?
1: Yeah.
0: And he was married to Andrea Mitchell, the NBC chief Washington correspondent. He was the chairman of the board of the governors of the Fed. He died at the age of 100 yesterday.
1: Wow, that's getting every last drop out of the tank.
0: Died of Parkinson's disease, technically. He served as Fed chairman, listen to this, for more than 18 years.
1: Mm.
0: That's a long time.
1: Yeah.
0: He was, in 1987, Ronald Reagan nominated him to serve as the Fed chairman. There you go. Also, I don't know if you remember this guy. I do, on the Today Show. His name was Gene Shalit.
1: Mm.
0: He was on the Today Show for many, many, many years, about 20 years. Some years he was on there, and he was like a film critic and sort of a pugnacious guy. He had bushy hair, bushy eyebrows.
1: Big glasses. Yeah, I remember him.
0: And he died at the age of 100 as well.
1: Another one got every drop out of the tank.
0: He got every drop, Gene Shalit. So we want to salute those two.
1: I think anytime you make it past 80, 85.
0: You're doing okay. You're on borrowed time.
1: Yeah, well, I mean, you're running, and like I said, at 100, you squeeze in every bit out of the tank.
0: A lot more people living to be 100, you know?
1: Yeah, it's nice to know.
0: Anyway, before we get to our top 10, do we have any sports we need to talk about? I see that the Rays are doing well. They won again.
1: Well, yeah, they're hanging in there, but I don't know. Back and forth
0: a little bit.
1: Yeah. Back, you know, they got swept, and then they win two out of three, and they barely win.
0: But how about the soccer? Where are we catching on? Yeah, more interest now in that World Cup soccer,
1: you know,
0: that's going on here.
1: I was
0: going
1: to watch the game on Friday, and I had other things to do, so I missed it. I wanted to watch it. And
0: yeah.
1: I'm telling you, the fanfare, the anthem, and believe it or not, this sport is keeping politics out.
0: That's good.
1: We don't hear. The people that are here from other countries are loving this joint.
0: Yeah.
1: Of
0: course.
1: They're going to...
0: If I was the Iran team, I wouldn't go home.
1: They're going to Buc-ee's. You know, they're experiencing ranch dressing on their chicken wings for the first time.
0: They love ranch
1: and
0: dressing.
1: And they're going nuts.
0: Yep.
1: You know? And they're loving the joint.
0: We're so lucky to be in the United States.
1: Then you got the Democrats going, I hope they
0: lose. We can never forget... Just that we must be totally appreciative of where we live.
1: Yeah, I mean,
0: we're coming up on our 250th anniversary. We should.
1: Can we just celebrate the country and leave politics out of it? Listen, we had to do this show for 4 years under Biden, and we had to We had to suck it up.
0: That's right.
1: You know, I mean, but we didn't come in here every day and everything was about Biden. Right. No, there were other things going on. But they can't. Everything's Trump, Trump, Trump, Trump, Trump, Trump, Trump.
0: Yeah. No, there's no question about it. We need to remember that we should feel blessed. Every day we get up living in the United States, the freedom that we have, we take it for granted.
1: Yeah.
0: You know, we take it for granted. For by and large, we've lived our lives very peacefully in this country.
1: Mm-hmm.
0: And we should be very happy about it. All right, Ed. It is time for our top 10. We've been doing the top 10 for so long. And sometimes I got to really scratch my head to come up with them. But I think this is a pretty good one. These are the top 10 most tax-friendly states. It comes from money.com. So without further ado, here we go. Number 10. Indiana. Speaking of Mike Pence, he was governor of Indiana.
1: Go back to Indiana.
0: You want to go back?
1: No, he should go back to Indiana.
0: He can go back. All right. Charges all major tax types, but utilizes a broad tax base with low flat rates. All right. Number 9. Idaho. They got more than potatoes in Idaho. They got low taxes. Levies all major tax types, but recently jumped in competitiveness due to aggressive structural reforms in Idaho. All right. Number 8. Tennessee. There's no income tax in Tennessee. They charge no individual income taxes on wages, interest, or dividends. And they also have exceptionally low property taxes. All right. Number 7. Texas leverages no individual income taxes. To fund their infrastructure, they rely heavily on higher-than-average property taxes and local sales taxes. Number 6. Montana. There's not a lot of people in Montana. A lot of cowboys and a lot of horses, though. Montana features no state sales tax. It maintains low individual and corporate rates to encourage investment and business growth. All right. Number 5. It's our state, Ed. Florida imposes no individual income tax, making it highly attractive to remote workers and retirees. It balances this with a standard 6% state sales tax and moderate property taxes that can be mitigated by homestead exemptions.
1: And
0: speaking of that,
1: they might go away.
0: Well, we're going to raise the homestead exemption to I think, $250,000. Mm-hmm. So it's not going to totally take away real estate taxes, but on your primary residence, it is going to lower your real estate taxes for most people that own, a home. So that's good news. I think it's good news. Now, there's a faction in this state that are saying everything's going to go to hell in a handbasket, but I'm not so sure that's true. All right, number 4. Alaska is number 4. They charge no individual income tax, has no state-level sales tax. While municipalities can levy local sales taxes, its average combined rate remains the lowest in the nation at 1.82%. Good for Alaska. Number 3. New Hampshire. Indeed. Levies no state sales tax, has completely eliminated its tax on interest and dividend income. However, its property tax rates remain among the highest in the country. So that's where they get a lot of their money. All right. Number 2. How about South Dakota? Good old South Dakota. It leverages no individual or corporate income tax. The state has a low overall tax burden, though it does levy sales taxes on groceries. So there you go. Ed, do you want to take a gander at this number one state?
1: Let's go north to South Dakota and go to North Dakota. I don't know.
0: That's a good guess. Actually, North Dakota should be in here pretty soon. They are making changes that I think will get them in the top 10. However, it is not. Go out west a little further. Remember when I said Montana? What's another state like Montana?
1: Not Nevada.
0: No. Go up north a little bit. It's a cowboy state. That's all right. It's Wyoming.
1: Wyoming.
0: Yeah, Wyoming.
1: I couldn't get that out.
0: No, that's all right. Wyoming and Montana to me are similar.
1: Yeah.
0: Anyway, it's beautiful. It's big sky country in Wyoming, you know. They impose no individual or corporate income tax. They feature a low 4% state sales tax and an exceptionally low average property tax rate of 0.53%. Mm. So there you go. If you really want to go somewhere and have a wonderful and relatively inexpensive life, put a cowboy hat on, get your horse out of the barn, and ride it to Wyoming. Mm. All right. All right, everybody. Thank you so very much for being with us here on Freedom Works. We will be back on Wednesday. In the meantime, remember, indeed, freedom does work.

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2: Progress in talks leads to a financial boost for Iran. I'm Dave Anthony, Fox News.
3: We wanted to build a mechanism for keeping the Strait of Hormuz open.
2: And after
3: it is open.
2: Vice President Vance said that this morning in Switzerland, where he led weekend negotiations. The U.S. issues a temporary 60-day license authorizing Iran's oil production and sales. The vice president also hailed what he calls a key step in preventing Iran from having nuclear weapons.
3: The Iranians have agreed to invite IAEA inspectors back into their country.
4: Vance says they also initiated a deconfliction cell to help end the fighting between Israel and Hezbollah in Lebanon, though there is still skepticism with these negotiations that Iran will ever agree to meaningful checks on its nuclear and missile programs and end its support of militias like Hezbollah.
2: Fox's Rich Edson at the White House. The U.S. military has blown up another boat suspected of smuggling drugs off the South American coast, killing two people on board. More than 200 alleged narco-terrorists have been killed in attacks on drug trafficking since September. In Britain, the prime minister is resigning.
5: Every decision I've taken has been about...
2: Party picks a new prime minister. President Trump's been critical of Starmer on immigration and Britain not helping the U.S. with Iran. We're still awaiting key Supreme Court rulings as the justices wind the term down. This morning, they reinstated an old murder conviction in a missing persons case in New York City involving 6-year-old Eitan Pates.
6: The unsigned opinion reversed a decision that said jurors who convicted Pedro Hernandez of killing Pates were given improper instructions by the judge. Hernandez has already been tried twice, a jury deadlocked in 2015, and a different jury convicted him in 2017. He was sentenced to 25 years to life in prison. Pates disappeared near his New York City home in 1979 and became one of the first missing children ever to appear on milk cartons. Hernandez had worked as a store clerk in Pates' neighborhood and confessed to the crime.
2: That's Tanya J. Powers. 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
2: Foundation. I'm Lisa Brady, Fox News. That's the U.S. take on talks with Iran, pointing to progress on a path toward a lasting peace deal.
3: Vice President Vance laid out four achievements after 18 hours of negotiations in Switzerland: a mechanism for keeping open the Strait of Hormuz, a process for stopping any return to conflict, a roadmap for technical talks on Iran's nuclear program, and a return to Iran for United Nations nuclear inspectors. This despite the Iranians threatening to walk out in protest at threats by President Trump.
4: There was a little bit of threatening, there was a little bit of whining, but at the end of the day, the talks continued and we made great progress.
3: Vice President Vance says Iran could use unfrozen assets to buy American soy, corn, and wheat.
2: Fox's Jonathan Savage. Iran acknowledges major progress on ending the fighting in Lebanon, calling that the first real test of negotiations. The UN reports no fighting yesterday between Israel and Iran-backed Hezbollah since early March. British Prime Minister Keir Starmer is resigning and will leave power once his party chooses a replacement.
5: After winning in a landslide 2 years ago, a series of political mishaps and economic woes brought down his public and party support. It is assumed the prime minister and party leader jobs will be taken over by the popular one-time mayor of the city of Manchester, Andy Burnham. He has given up the mayor job to become a member of parliament necessary to become prime minister. He would become the seventh prime minister of the UK in 10 years.
2: Fox's Greg Pelcott in London. Former longtime Fed chair Alan Greenspan has died. He was 100.
6: He was known as the maestro. He became one of the most influential economic policymakers of his era. He famously warned, as we all remember, of irrational exuberance.
2: Fox Business's Ashley Webster. Greenspan had complications from Parkinson's disease. Also, just getting word that Clive Davis has died. The legendary music mogul was 94. 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
2: A big name in music has died on Lisa Brady. Fox News, Clive Davis launched the careers of multiple superstars. Including Whitney Houston and Alicia Keys, also signing Janis Joplin, Billy Joel, and the Grateful Dead, just to name a few, while helping veteran talents to stay relevant on his record labels. Santana's 1999 multi-Grammy-winning album Supernatural, featuring newer artists, was Davis's concept. His family tells the New York Times he died in his Manhattan apartment. Earlier this year, he'd been hospitalized following an upper respiratory issue. Clive Davis was 94. After lengthy talks with senior Iranian officials, Vice President J.D. Vance reporting a good foundation, saying Iran has agreed to let U.N. nuclear inspectors back in.
3: Vance spoke to reporters just a couple of hours ago in Switzerland, where the United States and Iran have been negotiating. Vance called the inspections the first step in permanently ending a nuclear weapons program in Iran and says negotiators have created a solid environment for successful discussions.
4: Final deal is the house. We set the foundation. We haven't built the house, but we've laid a successful foundation to get to a good place for the American people.
3: Vice President says the U.S. and Iran also established what he calls coordination mechanism to keep open the Strait of Hormuz.
2: Fox's Rich Edson at the White House. Iran calls the first real test of negotiations ending the fight in Lebanon, where Israel and Iran-backed Hezbollah have a new ceasefire. A murder conviction is reinstated for a former store clerk who confessed in the 1979 disappearance of 6-year-old Eitan Pates in New York City. The U.S. Supreme Court in a 6-3 ruling granting an appeal from New York prosecutors who challenged a federal appeals court decision that tossed out the verdict against Pedro Hernandez over a judge's instructions to the jury. 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
2: Encouraging words from the Vice President, Lisa Brady, Fox News.
3: This is laying a foundation for what could be a truly transformed Middle East. But we haven't built the house yet. We're going to have to keep on building, and that's what we'll do.
2: Vice President J.D. Vance, a short time ago, as he was leaving Switzerland after what he calls a productive 36 hours and lengthy talks with top Iranian officials, who he says have agreed to let U.N. nuclear inspectors back into Iran.
3: Whether good faith or bad faith, you can't trust anybody's words. You have to trust what they actually do. Letting in the inspectors is a big deal, but again, we're going to see what they actually let the inspectors do once they're in the country. That's going to continually be a part of our negotiations.
2: President Trump posting earlier that everybody is fully aware Iran will agree to have major weapons inspections to ensure nuclear honesty long into the future. Vance says both sides have left teams in Switzerland to continue talks. Charlie Kirk's accused assassin back in a Utah court as a judge rules on several defense motions.
4: Tyler Robinson's attorneys were trying to block hearsay evidence from an upcoming preliminary hearing. Evidence that included pre-recorded testimony from Robinson's roommate and former lover, Lance Twiggs, that included a confession.
5: Accordingly, the defendant's motion is respectfully denied.
4: Judge Tony Graf also denying the defense motion to compel Twiggs to testify during the preliminary hearing for which no electronic devices will be allowed in court.
2: Fox's Jeff Benasso, the judge delaying a decision for now on whether prosecutors violated a gag order by talking to reporters and on taking the death penalty off the table. A federal judge just quashing grand jury subpoenas in a case involving the Minnesota governor and Minneapolis mayor, accused by the Justice Department of failing to aid or impeding immigration enforcement operations. Today's ruling says the department failed to identify a single plausible investigatory justification for the subpoenas. Governor Tim Walz has called the probe politically motivated. 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

I am Dionne Warwick, and I love the music you're listening to. 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
2: They'll keep talking. I'm Lisa Brady, Fox News. Vice President J.D. Vance reporting progress as he left Switzerland after lengthy talks with Iranian officials.
3: We left a lot of our team. The Iranians left a lot of their team at the resort there to keep on working at. So all in all, a very productive 36 hours. We're going to have to keep working it.
2: Vance says Iran has agreed to let U.N. nuclear inspectors back into the country, but that actions, not words, are what's important, adding that money for Iran will not be unfrozen without continued progress. Iran says the first real test of negotiations is to end the fighting in Lebanon, where Israel and Iran-backed Hezbollah have a new ceasefire in effect. A federal judge is blocking the Trump administration's effort to target state officials in Minnesota, including the governor, accusing them of obstructing immigration enforcement operations. A ruling unsealed today accuses the Justice Department of failing to justify subpoenas and aiming to retaliate against state officials for failing to assist the federal government with enforcing civil immigration law. He launched or revitalized many superstar careers. Clive Davis has died, once called the man with the golden ears, who won five Grammys as a producer.
4: He started out as a 28-year-old lawyer at Columbia Records with zero music experience. But over the next six decades, he found several record companies known for throwing these elaborate Grammy parties, attracting an eclectic group of people from music, politics, and business. He signed Whitney Houston at age 19.
2: Fox's William Lajeunesse. Davis helping to turn others into stars, including Rod Stewart, Carlos Santana, Alicia Keys, Billy Joel, and Bruce Springsteen. Clive Davis was 94. A family statement says to them, the music icon was dad and granddaddy, the steady presence at the center of our lives. History made at the World Cup as Lionel Messi scores a record 17th goal, giving the defending champs Argentina a 1-0 lead over Austria, and he just scored another one. 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
2: Actions, not words. I'm Lisa Brady, Fox News. Vice President J.D. Vance says that's what President Trump is focused on in talks with Iran.
3: My point is not that I trust or distrust anybody. My point is that I trust actions. And what the president has asked us to do is verify what they're doing, focus less on what they're saying.
2: Vance leaving Switzerland earlier after what he calls a productive 36 hours, including, he says, an Iran agreement to let U.N. nuclear inspectors back in. As for unfreezing Iranian assets, Vance says that, too, depends on continued progress. For now, teams from both sides remain in Switzerland to continue work on technical details of a deal. President Trump just telling reporters moments ago negotiations are going very well. A new arrest is made in the suspected plot to attack last week's UFC event at the White House.
4: Six people now in custody regarding this event. Jordan Rinker is being charged in the Western District of Missouri. He's charged with transferring a pump-action shotgun to Abraham Alvarez in Nebraska, who authorities say was the ringleader of this plot.
2: Fox's David Spunt.
4: Now, investigators tell Fox the alleged plan was to use drones with explosives to hit buildings near the event, which would force a mass evacuation and steer crowds towards a pre-staged sniper team.
2: A second wave suspected of planning to storm the White House gate. In addition to the Missouri and Nebraska suspects, the others in custody are from Ohio and California. Just getting word, federal prosecutors are appealing a federal appeals court decision that dismissed a federal indictment against Kilmer Abrego Garcia in Tennessee after he had challenged his controversial deportation to his native El Salvador. A mixed finish on Wall Street. The Dow up 147 points at the bell, but the NASDAQ and the S&P finish in the red. 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
14: Well, you guys, the Dr. Lou and Tammy Show took on a new venture, and we got to talk to Ed about that pretty soon because we're going to be changing that promo. Because guess what, you guys, Tampa Bay area, you are listening to 106.1 FM, and we are glad to have you. It is a 4 o'clock hour, and you know what? This is all about the music. So right now, we're going to be talking about, in this show, everything about the music in the music industry. So you guys, you may need a seatbelt because this is going to take you way beyond that your music experience that you ever had, because pretty soon enough, around the corner, this is our platform of an hour or half hour, 45 minutes, however we can pack this program in, all about the music, is giving anything in the music industry, whether or not it's the artists, the producers, the tracks, everything that is about the music, behind the music, anything in the music industry, to let people know, because you know how social media has been going off the rails here, especially when it comes to the music industry with all these reels. I mean, used to be MTV and everything used to be the, what, like Dick Clark now?
22: Well, it used to be album sales.
14: Yeah, that it used to be no an album. More. Anybody know what an A-track is? A CD anymore? Or do you even know what a cassette is? Yep, you guys, cars actually had these things in them.
22: Mm-hmm.
14: And we're going to talk about that. And that's what this program is going to be giving you. Then on Saturdays, because we have so many artists that you, I know you listen to this music, but you never know where it really is coming from. Because some of these bands and artists we have are all over the United States and all over the country. And Doc, I'm not going to say, I don't wash my mouth out. It's not Dr. Lou. They're calling me Lulu now.
22: Yeah.
14: Yeah, that's who I am. And anyway, Lulu and Tammy have worked really hard on this program. And we have sponsors and musicians. They're all over the United States. It is anywhere from rock, hard rock, classic rock, some heavy metal, alternative music. We also have some hip hop. We have rappers. We have, it's an alt genre. I have an experience now. I know you're saying, well, what about the country music? Yes, we're going to go there. If this country music has a little bit of zip and it doesn't make you fall asleep, then we want it.
22: They've got some decent country music now, I think. I mean, the old school, that's really not my style. But
14: yeah.
22: I've even heard some, I don't know, like they do some mix-ups now where it's country, rap, and rock all together.
14: Yeah, exactly, because that's what it is called, dark country. And that's very popular in the Tennessee, Oklahoma, and Kentucky area. And I experienced that And at first, you know, I love my boots. And I always wanted to go, make sure I go somewhere, then I can wear them. Because what's the sense of wearing all these boots if you can't wear? So I'll go out up in the area. And next thing you know, they said, well, you got to experience this. And that's like erosion. A lot of people don't know who they are. I said, all right, I got to go. I got to check this out. Because Lulu's into rock and hard rock and some heavy metal. And I said, all right, you guys, let me get myself down. I'll take a couple shots. And give me two beers, and I'll just nestle in. And next thing I know, my drink was bouncing off. They said, all right, we got Lulu in the house over here, and she wants to pick it up a little bit. And I thought, oh, God, these guys are calling me out here. So next thing you know, I turned around, and I never heard anything like it in my whole life. It was a great experience. I am so glad that they're making country, especially for the younger generation, to get going a little bit. It starts out a little slow, and next thing you know, they are rocking it out.
22: Yeah, I mean, I love all music. I just, to put it together, the like how it makes you feel when you're listening to it.
14: Right.
22: How it makes you in a better mood sometimes if you're in a bad mood, you know, or honestly hypes you up if you're not in a good mood. But music is a foundation for a lot of people to be able to come together and have something in common about, you know.
14: It's supposed to. That's the history about mainly what music is. It reaches your soul. So I guess it depends on really, like you said, Tammy, what type of mood that you're in. Because when you're out to a fancy restaurant, you're expecting that low music, the romantic or the violin or some guy coming over and singing to you in a banjo or whatever he does. Or your piano music. I love piano music.
22: I actually do as well, yes.
14: You know, it's very relaxing and soothing. And it has something to be said for, I really believe this, it is something in your soul, and it's used for especially depression, anxiety, relaxation. Oh, yeah. It's always just not about you hear go down the road and next thing you know your car is shaking, you can't find it, and it's 3 miles behind you.
22: Yeah.
14: You know, there's an order. There's an ordinance for, you know, super loud music areas have an ordinance for sound. As a matter of fact, I just left a place and I wanted to know why they weren't playing any music before, because they restricted it in some areas because it was too loud.
22: Do you know that they're actually going through that? I heard it actually a couple months ago. I don't know if they've come to a determination on it yet. But, you know, St. Pete actually having a debate about that. For the beach bars, for any place, any place playing music.
14: Right.
22: After like 9 o'clock or something.
14: I know. 9 o'clock. They haven't even gotten the party started.
22: That will actually hurt a lot of establishments if they do make that in full force. But I don't know.
14: I know there's a couple of places in Tarpon that are experiencing that and in the Dunedin area, which you guys, just so you know that people are listening to us in Minnesota and Arizona, we're centrally kind of located on the West Coast area. We're in the Clearwater areas where our studio is. And our local surrounding, which is sad, are experiencing just that we're finding a lot of the restaurants or bars that they have to start at 5 and end at 9.
22: Yeah.
14: And to me, that's almost like a happy hour, because used to be Friday and Saturday nights, you don't even go out to the club until 10 o'clock.
22: Yeah. So,
14: right? So, or you don't even really start getting in the mood to go out or get dressed usually until 9 o'clock.
22: Yeah, and some places are trying to ban it completely just because there are people that live, like, I guess, near certain establishments. So even in the daytime, they want to ban it. That really stinks. I'm sorry.
14: Right. But I was at a place this last weekend, and even restaurant, now they're got rid of some of the bands, which was kind of sad. They put those, like a jukebox thing on the wall.
22: Oh, yeah, touch tunes.
14: Is that
22: touch
14: it? Tunes, yeah. And what happened even with that, Tammy, is that they have a sound ordinance on that. You guys said, turn it up. I just put $10 in that machine. Turn it up. Nope, they could not.
22: Yep.
14: It was set for a certain level of sound. I said, what is... It was a tiki bar outside. I said, well, that was just a waste of $10, right? But anyway, you guys, that's what it is. And our thing that we're going to be promoting this, we are going to be creating a passport. And that passport, every time our music, then all the industry that we have of the artists, we're going to be playing it on Saturdays. And I was just talking to the producer about that. We're in the process of getting it all together. We're getting the sponsors together to promote it, do the advertising, do the commercials, get the show really giving you guys a way to, whether you're out or in your car, you're at the beach or somewhere, to give you the type and listening music that you guys are wanting. Because we're a station, if anybody's in the music industry, and this type of station that we're on, we are limited on not the type of music we can play, basically because every people know if you're a $1 million artist, you are copyrighted and you are BMR rated, that you have to pay a royalty fee in order for stations to play your music nowadays.
22: Yeah, and they're making it increasingly more expensive, unfortunately, for local radio stations. I mean, it's really terrible. But what we would like to do is really to feature up-and-coming artists who could be those million-dollar artists eventually, to give them a voice, you know, out here in our community, because we have so many, especially here in the Tampa Bay area. So many great artists. They do all types of different music. They play in local clubs and restaurants around the area. And we want to give you guys a chance to check them out and then let you know where they're playing at around the Bay.
14: Just like you said, Tammy, because whether it was the Beatles or any of the artists, they all have to start from somewhere.
22: Actually, yeah. And,
14: whether it's playing for no money or on the street in New York or somewhere, and they do not make a music industry and artists do not make a lot of money. You think they do. And it looks all famous and glitterous, but it is not. It's a lot of heart and soul that goes into this. And these, some of the art there, it's hard to do this on a full-time basis. And they put a lot of time and energy and money into this.
22: Yeah, it's actually, this is probably the hardest era right now. Right now that we are living in is because the music industry has changed so much. Because like we were just talking about, you know, they don't rely on album sales or anything because of the internet now. Yeah. So people don't go and buy songs

0: That's why we want to give them a platform that we are going to play their music. Mm-hmm. And then also, so you guys will know where people are playing. So you have a to-do list
1: exactly.
0: for the weekend.
1: So we want to put it out there so you can find some of the local artists that are around here, or even look up some of their music, because some of these bands that, whether in the Tampa Bay area or not, that you'll be able to, if you're into downloading the music and you're really said, where did that band come from? Where did that music come from? That we're going to give you that platform so you can find them, because I was given this opportunity just for that reason, for these artists that are all over the United States that are just getting out there. They may have their own album created, but it doesn't mean that it got BMR rated at this point.
0: Well, yeah.
1: Or copyrighted.
0: Because of how everything is structured now, so it's a all of our passport holders. We would what we want everyone to do is we're trying to encourage go find them on, on YouTube or Spotify or wherever it is that they do have their music and throw a like to them, you know, and share their music, because that is what actually helps artists nowadays.
1: Right, and a lot of these artists have already reached out. To me, basically said that if we can get this Tampa Bay area into their music, they will be here. We will find a place, because we have a lot of places and platform and a lot of contacts that some of these artists, I mean, I'm not even sure. I may need to go to the Buck Stadium and ask them. I'm not sure. I looked up some of their stuff. I asked them to do some charity work for us to get like a something going in the fall. And he goes, well, how big is the stage? I said, well, how big do you need? I said, all right, then. We got a challenge, because if you are a restaurant or a bar or a local business that is looking for an artist, some type of music, we're going to ask you to come on in and join the party here, because we may have something in our little passport that you may be interested in.
0: Yes,
1: or download their music, because actually that was the other topic, that if we can get their music, we can get it on, doesn't matter, even if it is a jukebox, they'll be able to find them.
0: For sure.
1: Just because they're not here doesn't mean that you will not be able to find the music.
0: Oh, for sure. Yeah, that is the beauty of the internet, that no matter where they are, we can still find them and listen to them.
1: Right. So we're going to be playing some of their music here, talking about these artists that are all over, what type of music they do have, and some of the background and history, what made them so special.
0: Right. So you guys, if you want to hear the music, you can tune in to this station right here, 106.1 FM.
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0: Saturdays at 10 p.m. And we're going to be playing all about the music and the music.
1: Yeah, I'm not sure if we got a time. Ed and I were talking about that.
0: We were talking. Yeah. So that's
1: Soon as we get a definite time slot, and we're talking about maybe earlier in the day and some later in the day, but either way, we're going to correlate it, and somehow it will be on Saturday, so that way you have something to start your weekend off with.
0: Yeah. So, actually, since we're talking about the music, one of our clients, Whiskey Wings of Tarpon Springs, has some really awesome bands coming up this week. So,
1: Fourth of July is coming. There's a lot going on in the Tampa Bay area.
0: Right.
1: So let's start this off with Whiskey Wings, and they have a couple locations. Actually, I think that they're up to four right now. There's one in Largo, one in Countryside, one in Tarpon Springs, and is there another one I'm missing? Maybe not. Maybe I got them all.
0: Clearwater?
1: Clearwater is Countryside.
0: But I think there's another one in Clearwater, but I'm not positive on that situation.
1: Well, when it comes to Whiskey Wings, when you're saying Whiskey and Wings, well, they're just not noted just for the wings. They have an awesome place, a game center, you guys. All these parents that are out there, they're looking for a little bit of a night out. It's just not a restaurant and a place to hang. They actually have a lot going on there, which is really cool. It's a full game center.
0: It really is.
1: Motorcycles, pool, arcade.
0: Yep.
1: They have, you know, those tables, the air hockey tables. They have a little bit of a gun range thing in there.
0: It's really similar, not on as big of a scale, but half the size, I would say, of Dave & Buster's. I mean, they have exactly the same type of games, exactly the same type of arcade things going on, and that's at the Whiskey Wings in Tarpon Springs, and they have live music Thursday, Friday, Saturday.

0: Sometime right. Sunday.
1: And you guys, if you find, which is our one of our local sponsors, which is us, again, because Tammy and I have a local magazine. We're going to talk about that in a minute. There is a coupon that is in that magazine that you're able to go to Whiskey Wings and get $5 off any $30 purchase. Well, you know the price of a meal. And if you're looking for a value, $5 can be a lot, is a big savings off anything. And if you want to, I'll just give you a hint. You guys just separate the bill if you're after. Take the $5 coupons, all right? Whatever you got to do. But yes, right, Tammy, on weekend, usually Thursday, I know in Tarpon, they rock out there. And in Countryside, I think it's Friday night. I'm not sure about the Largo, which night that one goes.
0: Yeah, so in Tarpon, this week, they have entertainment Thursday, Friday, Saturday. So I'm going to tell you guys what is going on. So they have the Spasmatics coming on Thursday this week, which is a 80s classic band. Right? So they are really cool. And they start at 7:30. That is on Thursday. Then on Friday at 8 p.m., starting at 8 p.m., that they have Disaster Piece, which you would love them. They play a lot of different cover songs from Linkin Park, Korn, Limp Bizkit, Papa Roach. So they do all the biggest rock songs. From the 2000s.
1: Is that in Tarpon too, or is that Countryside?
0: No, all of these are Tarpon.
1: Wow.
0: Yeah, so that's Friday. So Spasmatics Thursday, Disaster Piece Friday, and then Saturday also at Tarpon on Whiskey Wings, they have Bearded Brothers.
1: Now I've seen them.
0: Yes, these guys are awesome.
1: Yes.
0: And they will be there live at 8:30 on Saturday.
1: If I remember right, that's like a little bit of a ZZ Top.
0: They look like ZZ Top,
1: yes.
0: And they do some of those songs we were just talking about,
1: yeah.
0: The dark country.
1: Yeah, they do.
0: So they do rock country,
1: yes.
0: Dark country, yeah. So
1: yes.
0: Guess what? Then even on Sunday at Tarpon Springs Whiskey Wings, they are having entertainment live as well. And that's starting at 3 p.m. in the afternoon. And they're going to have Smooth D and the Boys, which is kind of like a mix of R&B and soul. So they've got everything going on this week.
1: Wow, they really got... I thought they were only doing the music on Thursday and Sunday.
0: Yeah,
1: boy,
0: no, Thursday,
1: Martin.
0: Friday, Saturday, Sunday.
1: All right, I don't know what happened to my bell, you guys. But,
0: And then also on...
1: there you go, Martin. We're going to hang it out to you today.
0: And they're also got a million TVs in there, so if anybody
1: That's
0: wants
1: true.
0: To watch those games going on right now, they have them all.
1: Go Yankees!
0: and the Cup games.
1: Actually, I watched the Rays over the weekend. It's got the highlight. They did an awesome Father's Day game. That was great. I wish I could have gone. That was great. And I just got notice a minute ago that if you're looking for barbecue, outdoor barbecue in Tarpon Springs, they have a biker event this weekend. I can't confirm, but I'm almost positive that I'm going to have, it's called Black Sun Circus there. Now, this is a, whether or not they're there or they're going to be another place, but this is a local band that is in kind of offset from the Newport Richey area. These four guys dress up just, you should see them, Tammy. The hats, the makeup, the whole circus thing, they're kind of a rock, classic rock, little bit of alternative heavy metal type of thing. And that's the reason why we were putting them in at the outdoor barbecue. Hopefully they'll be able to fit in that restaurant. You'll be able to get in the restaurant.
0: Yeah.
1: Because they do have a very, very huge following. It's going to be a little noisy out there.
0: You know, I was over there on Friday at the outdoor barbecue in Tarpon. And you guys need to seriously go check this place out. It's actually huge in there.
1: Yeah.
0: And they are new, and they have amazing food, good drink specials, and they've got an outside bar, inside bar.
1: Actually, they have a great drink. Well, we're not going to get into the alcohol because it's too... That's not... It's beer time no matter where you go. Isn't that right? They say that in Key West?
0: It's 5 o'clock somewhere.
1: Exactly. So, actually, their drink specials were on point because... There you go, Marcella. I know you're listening. Because how can you get a happy hour beer for $3.50 and a glass of wine for $3.50?
0: Well, listen, I don't know what the heck if it was happy hour or not, but I ordered two drinks. One was a mixed drink, one was a beer.
1: Yes.
0: And it was under $10 for two drinks.
1: You can't beat that because half time you're paying for a mixed drink,
0: $10. At least.
1: All right.
0: So that was Yeah, that was a good deal.
1: Way to go, you guys.
0: Yep. And they're located right there on, what is, That's alternate 19. It's alternate 19,
1: but just before the Dock and East.
0: Yeah, so.
1: Just smell your way.
0: So they're actually, they've got a couple locations, but we're talking about the Tarpon location right now. So you guys definitely need to go check them out.
1: We got a lot going on. I think we, in our next show next week, we ought to take some time because not just those two places. We have a lot of other places that what's happening and exactly in the music and hopefully some of the bands that we do have that we can tell some of the people exactly where to go on or these other other bands that we have and where they're going to be. And I'm getting a lot of feedback. I'm hoping everybody
0: does. Yeah.
1: We are actually live.
0: Me too.
1: That's okay. We're going to keep rolling here. But you guys, we wanted to let you know a little bit more about the music and this. So I know you're all listening. And there's like a few pillars that kind of organizes what the music, that's the recorded music. That's when basically the, that's all right, guys. I have a hearing by the end of the day. All right, guys, that's when your recorded music, that's when the labeling starts. And all the, you know, when you go into the studio and you get all, you get basically it's the exchange of the percentage of the revenue, you get everything. That's after you got the music already together.
0: Yeah, see, it all starts with wanting to do music and then coming up with a concept, a song, and lyrics.
1: Yeah. Well, before you get to that stage, there is the composer. Mm-hmm. And that's a big part right from the beginning. And the composer is that's the idea. And that's exactly what I have a knack for is writing. I have more of the lyrics to it. The composer is going to put the music to the words. Mm-hmm. So I always thought that, which I did not know because I used to write poetry, that didn't think that ever correlated and putting it into a music. Mm-hmm. Into a beat or something with it. And I found out that most artists, exactly that's where they do start. It's a story.
0: Yeah, right.
1: They, you know? And then they just basically bring it together and they add all the la-la-las and the woo-woo-woos in it. And it was really cool to go through that whole process on how that gets done. So if you're a person out there that does like to write, whether it's your book, poetry, or you have just thoughts, you'd be surprised on some of the artists out there that will take that and
0: make a great song.
1: Exactly.
0: Out of it. Yeah.
1: And actually, you know, there are artists out there. There's I was really funny that my daughter did this, that she wrote a song for a birthday, not a song. Actually, she wrote down words about something about a person. And there was a person on the internet that you submitted it to and they put music to it.
0: Oh, cool.
1: and then they sing it back.
0: Oh, yes. I've seen that
1: recently.
0: You've
1: seen that, Doug?
0: Yes, yes. Very cool. They'll make a whole personalized song just for you. Yes.
1: Yes.
0: Yes.
1: You know, I thought, wow.
0: For like a birthday or an anniversary.
1: A proposal or something like that. Then exactly, some people are lost for words. Mm-hmm. And it was really cool how it all came together, how they met, some of the places they were, mm-hmm. or how they felt about each other. And she just jotted down things on a piece of paper that really just questions.
0: I've actually seen two different things recently that is kind of viral. So I've been watching the videos of the people who actually are listening to the song. So they never they don't tell them that the song is about them, right? So they start playing it and then they hear their name or they hear like all these things that, you know, apply to their life. Or I've seen this other one where they're taking like their moms, right? And they text their kids. They take their text messages like from their kid and make a song out of it.
1: I've seen that. And now it's like you watch some of these reels and you take the, which is sad, but it is really funny. They take the artist and they mouth it to your photo.
0: Yeah.
1: So if you're not a Taylor Swift, you could be a Taylor Swift.
0: Yes.
1: If you don't know how to do those funky dances, next thing you know, your words are coming out to the person that's doing the dance.
0: Well, yeah, because AI can really make some things look real.
1: I know. But that it doesn't matter. You know, I was stopping at a recording studio today here, and it was in Clearwater, and we were talking about that a minute, and he He goes, oh, I don't even want to talk about where the music industry and all this stuff. It's not real. It's not real. I said,
0: well, it's true.
1: Should we put it on the comedy hour then? Because you're right. I agree. It's not real. And for a real true artist and everything that goes into it, and then when something that is taken so lightly and misconstrued, it's really hurtful.
0: Very true. So I actually, and I recommend everybody watch this. It's a movie that is on Peacock right now about AI. So basically, it's just this guy, just a random person, and he pretty much him and his wife are pregnant. So when he found out, he's just started asking all these questions, like, because he didn't understand AI and what it is. You know, everybody says the word, but what is it really? Like, where is it? How have they created it? What's going to be the future of it? You know, because there is a lot of controversy. People love it. People hate it, you know, and some people are scared of it. So he actually did this movie. And there's five major players in the AI world, which Elon Musk is one, and then the other four I don't. Well, one of the ones that he actually invited was Zuckerberg, but he declined to come. But he actually had three of them. Elon was going to come on his movie, and it was just it's a talk show where he's asking them questions. But you do learn a lot of things about the future of how this is moving, because if they can take, they actually had one of the AI programs take the bar exam, and it passed. Within the top 10 percentile of the entire world.
1: Wow.
0: So they basically are saying that in this movie that in the next so many, like 5 years even, 5 years, that's not far away, that there will not be a single person on this planet that is smarter than AI.
1: That is sad.
0: Yes. And so, I mean, you really, it's very informative about learning about it. And it makes sense because basically because I was curious my own self. That's why I started watching it. They have created programs. They're not even calling it AI, the future program. It's called AIG or something like that. But anyways, it's a learning, like they taught it to teach itself. You know what I'm saying? Mm-hmm. Just like how if you think about a person's body, how our cells split and they create and grow, and just how a baby is created, how a person grows. I mean, your whole entire body, how it works. This is what they have created in the AI, honestly, but it's just artificial. So it learns, it teaches itself. They had this one where it was a AI program that was being used for a government, a office, let's say, where they have like 50,000 employees. Well, regardless, they wrote an internal document trying to say they wanted to get rid of the AI. So guess what? The AI changed itself so that they couldn't turn it off. So anyways, but for music, I think it's sad because it just like you said, it will change things even more than it already is.
1: Yeah.
0: So it will be thing like AI creating songs that are not even a person anymore. So that's really sad. Like
1: that's
0: right
1: really
0: now,
1: really gonna hurt. Yeah, as far as anybody composing or an artist, it's really gonna push them out.
0: I mean, it's very sad, really, if you think about it. I mean, I'm sorry. I'd rather hear authentic people.
1: Well, exactly. That's exactly what we're trying to do, and that was the reason why we created this show to support these artists again, so their music will get out there. These are originals, and these are original artists that put their heart and soul into this.
0: Oh,
1: For them to let them know that they are real, and music is still real.
0: You know, one of our homegrown, we went out to see them at OCC, is Gunshine Guys. They are on tour right now.
1: They've got the United States. They're a local Florida band.
0: They are, and they have all their own original music, and they are awesome. And I wish them well, and have a great time on tour, guys.
1: They have their new album out, and we played some of the music at one point here. Their new album is Goth Girl, And they're kind of on the rock side, but they're edgy. They do a lot of other things, but it's mainly a little bit of rock. We saw them at OCC Roadhouse Live, got T-shirts, experienced the whole thing, met them behind the scenes and everything. And they're definitely going to be part of our show and get them on Saturday. They'll be very happy about that. One of the other local bands that is going to be live here is Raised by Wolves. And who does Raised by Wolves? Can you imagine? And this is a movie about that. Because I asked them, we're going to talk about where they get their names. The Shaker Society is here. We're going to have the Black Circus here. We're going to go down the list because there are a lot of, and I know we were at Dunedin Brewery at one time, and Lilac Moon, we met her. She's mm-hmm. going to be back with us as well. We have a rapper that is coming in.
0: Yep.
1: Next Monday as well. But some of the local areas that obviously, I don't know. Anyway, next week, because there's a lot going on in the Tampa Bay area, we're going to give you a little bit more of a general idea because we are not only is not part of this, we're giving them, we're going to be having something, and we're going to talk about this. We might as well now because we're going into the next segment of our show, is that we have a QR code program for, we're going to be developing it for these artists that you'll be able to look them up and click on them and because to find out exactly where they are, who they are, their face, their Instagram, about their music, and how to find them.
0: Right. So what it is a originally created QR code, not like one from one of the apps that you can download. And it is unique in that you can track it. And what we're going to be using it for really is because a lot of the bands, they have their music in different places, right? So instead of just posting a link for like, let's say YouTube or Spotify or something like that, we actually want to do the QR code that is going to take you to a landing page that will have all of their links, like their Facebook, also how to contact their manager if you would like to book them, you know, plus all their music and anything else that they would like to share with you guys, whether it be photos, videos, you know, whatever it is. So we're going to do QR codes for all the bands we're working with to take them to personalized landing pages.
1: Right. Right. So it doesn't matter if they're going to be local bands in there and some of the other bands or artists that are in there. It doesn't matter who they are or whether or not they're just a sponsor will be in there.
0: Yeah. And I mean, honestly, it's not just going to be Tampa Bay artists. We are working with artists that we have one from Brazil.
1: Yeah.
0: We've got some from Canada. We've got we've got people from all over the world, honestly. And actually, it was a great idea that Lulu had here of coming up with the passport because it's actually pretty cool if you think about it. A passport to all over the world. So when you're listening to, you know, someone in Brazil, it takes you there. If you're listening to some Irish music,
1: yes.
0: It takes you there,
1: yes.
0: You know, to Canada. So we want to stamp those passports. We're going to actually create a real little passport. And that's going to be one of our promos when you come out to see us at the events.
1: Yep. So even whether it's in the United States, we'll put a United States in there. And we're going to go to anywhere from California. We're going to Seattle. Going to Minnesota, we're going to Milwaukee, Arizona.
0: Yep.
1: I know I have a whole list of them, of where they are and how to find them. So the Value Vault, you guys, that is a local magazine that basically, if you have a business that you're looking to brand or advertise any of your business scenes in it, that's exactly what the Value Vault is. It does have some amazing values in there. That's why we called it the Value Vault, because there is really discount coupons in there for a lot of the local restaurants.
0: Yeah, so with the Value Vault, we deal with local, you know, family-owned businesses, which is who has it the hardest in our climate of the world today.
1: Yeah.
0: And so these are places that we want to help, you know. We want to help get them business. We want to help get them branded. We want to send people to see them because they are some awesome places. We've personally eaten and been in all of these places.
1: Yes.
0: And we can attest that they are awesome.
1: Yep. Don't worry. I haven't hit 300 pounds yet. I'm way a little bit way under. But it's really hard to resist. I've been into a few today. It's like, I wish I could give you smell-o-vision here.
0: Right.
1: But we do have our own YouTube channel. Some of them do come in. We have the food. We're trying not to bring the food in the live studio, but we're going to put some photos up of the, some of these local restaurants, exactly what to bring. I mean, we have all the way from Italian to Greek to steak to breakfast. I mean, it's just not even restaurants, but like you said, Tammy, a lot of the local restaurants, you always wanted to find where to go and what to do. We have a few that even they do lunch and dinner cruises on a boat right from the dock of the restaurant.
0: And actually, that is a new thing. So people in the area may be familiar with Dimitri's on the Water in Tarpon Springs. But he is actually doing something totally new.
1: Which is so cool.
0: Yeah, they're offering right from his dock right there at Dimitri's, you can get on a boat and do a dinner cruise or a lunch cruise.
1: I know.
0: And, which and is awesome.
1: He actually cooks for that whole cruise.
0: Yeah, and their
1: and
0: food.
1: And that's their food.
0: Their
1: and
0: food
1: Jimmy
0: is
1: listening, and he's very proud, and he should be, Jimmy. You should be, because your food is really off the rail.
0: Yeah, his...
1: Let's say off the boat.
0: Yes. It's Dimitri's has some really, really good food. So what a great idea. Take your loved ones out for a little lunch cruise or a dinner cruise and have some amazing food and see the area. That's awesome.
1: Yeah, and you guys, because there are so many Greek restaurants on the Docanese, and that's where all the sponge dock is, it's a, like almost like a sister and a brother. If you go across the street, you're at Mykonos, which is a little bit a lower. It's not as fancy. It's phenomenal homemade Greek. You can't get better Greek food than when you can go to Mykonos. If you want a lamb dinner, you guys, or even their baklava, that is the place to go. Tammy and I experienced that. There's different types of the baklava now. Some with pistachios.
0: Well, yes. I guess it's the area, just as with any place in the world, that people make different things different ways. But so there is a Greek baklava, which is made with the walnuts and honey, which baklava is delicious. And Dimitri's and Mykonos make a really, really good one. But if you are wanting to try one made with pistachio, we actually have another client that's over in Holiday that has this really cool place, which if anybody's looking for the Dubai chocolate, this guy is not just having the Dubai chocolate. He made a milkshake out of Dubai chocolate.
1: And I heard
0: it
1: about
0: is
1: that.
0: So. I don't know what that pistachio, I wouldn't say it's a paste. I don't know what it is, but it is, I could eat it by the spoonful for real. It is so good.
1: Well, you found a new home because usually you're try everything. You're going to have to create a new drink for you.
0: Yes.
1: So now you're stuck on Dubai.
0: And I got to tell you, so we have a brand new client that is located in Palm Harbor. And I just love his whole entire concept. It's the Yashua Bakery, right?
1: Yes.
0: Bakery.
1: I saw that bakery.
0: So listen, guess what he has? It is a pistachio coffee. He made it for me the other day.
1: Yes.
0: It has the pistachio cream in the bottom, that I got. I used a spoon to eat it out of the bottom.
1: Oh,
0: and he
1: gosh.
0: Was not greedy with it either. He put so much in there. And then it had my coffee. And then he put a bunch of whipped cream on the top and then drizzled more pistachio over it. It was divine. And
1: Tammy.
0: He's got some I'm going to weigh a million pounds. He's got flan in there. He makes everything homemade.
1: Oh, Tammy, you got to go.
0: And breads to make homemade. He's got a breakfast special for $9.99 right now, guys. Eggs, bacon, toast, grits or home fries, and coffee for under $10.
1: Oh.
0: Where can you get that?
1: That's like a platter for a couple people.
0: Right? I mean, that's so much food. And that is one of the specials he's got going on right now. And also, if you buy any of the donuts, desserts, or breads, it's buy two, get one free.
1: Well, you guys... Not that I would give you any advice, but if you're looking for a deal, just get one big breakfast and get a couple forks and spoons.
0: Oh, and he also specializes in Venezuelan foods and desserts as well. And he has, I don't know, I definitely am going to butcher this and I apologize beforehand. Arepa is like a corn fritter and he fries them and serves them with the rice and the beans and the meat. It is delicious, guys.
1: Oh.
0: Yes, got to check it out.
1: Wow. Well, I don't want to give all of the new secrets away for the new Value Vault that is going to be coming out in a couple of weeks, but we have some really great destinations that are in there. Tammy is making your mouth water right now.
0: Yes.
1: About everything that's going on. It's just that it's the magazine has been reconstructed not to just to give you a bunch of restaurants, but we have other things that'll go there. There's a new place called, I'm not going to tell you guys. You guys are going to have to wait. We're going to put you on suspense. We just mentioned a couple of them, but we have a few brand new Mexican restaurants. And when we were just talking about the drinks, and some of them are $5 margaritas.
0: Oh my gosh, yes. $5 margarita.
1: But you're going to have to wait for the coupon to get your $5 margaritas, because we have a few places that are out there. And one of the places that you want to mouthwater is that I always thought tacos was tacos, but there's a lot of things that go into tacos. There's fish tacos, and there our new place that we're doing it, they're going to do barbecue, shredded barbecue
0: tacos. Delicious. Delicious.
1: So it's just that when you think of tacos, I know that you think of Taco Bell, but a taco, I've seen some really crazy things that they put in there.
0: Oh yeah. But yes, I love tacos. Who doesn't love tacos, guys? But this new place, they are known for their tacos and their margaritas, and they're doing specials on both.
1: Right. So we're getting their ad together for them in a few of them, and I thought that was really cool how they do it. And some of them are all in the fish bowls that come in a bathtub, and the guy was showing me all the different things they have going. I was like, I'll take one of each right now.
0: Exactly.
1: Right? So, yeah, we have a whole gamut of places to go. And a lot of the places we have, the new ones that we're going to be, especially they have a lot of music that is going on in their location. So we're working with them. So you guys, the Value Vault, you can find them all over the Tampa Bay area. It's mainly in Pinellas and Pasco. We go all the way from Hudson, Zephyr Hills, Wesley Chapel, St. Pete, Palm Harbor, Clearwater. I'm going on and on. I'm starting to travel places I didn't even get out of my own little zone here.
0: Yeah, we have a lot of new places and areas that we're doing, and some really cool new places that you guys are going to have to check out.
1: Yeah, so, but you're going to have to wait. Yeah. Right now, the book is still out there, but in a few weeks, our summer edition is coming out, and there's a lot of new places that are in there. Some of the old ones that we're still having there for you guys, they haven't gone away, but a lot of new ones found out what we're doing and how the book works, because it is a book, but it's also digital. So if you guys got your phones on you, you're going to be able, a lot of people look up for things on their phone and where to go and what to do.
0: Yes.
1: Or they're looking like, I know, notice the Dollar Tree or something. Their coupons are all on their app now. Well, the Value Vault has an app, and that's exactly what it does do. The book is just not a book. If you can't find the book at any time, you will be able to look it up on your phone.
0: Yeah, so you guys, if you want to get money-saving coupons and don't have the actual book, go to Facebook. Go to Facebook because our link is there for the website, and you can just click on it and you can go directly to the coupon pages. You can have it emailed to your email to save the coupon, or you can have it texted to your phone. So when you go into the restaurant, you have it right there.
1: And pretty soon, Tammy and I made an agreement for now on, whether it's us or we're going to be having somebody that's going to be working for us, that's going to be going around making reels.
0: Yes.
1: So that way you can see exactly what's going on. So everybody wants to know, is this a cool place? What does it look like? We're going to be able to give you a little bit more information about the restaurant, maybe a picture of the food, maybe the owner, the manager, who's eating, who's hanging out. And we're going to give you a little bit more insight about these places.
0: For sure. And we actually... we have two different Facebooks right now, but go to Value Vault Central. That is our main Facebook. And then we also have a Facebook about radio and about the music as well.
1: Right.
0: So those are both linked together. But if you just look for Value Vault Central, you can find everything out, every place you need to go, the website, the coupons, everything right there. and start watching for our new reels that are going to be posting.
1: Yes.
0: Yeah, we're going to do a couple. Let's make a goal. We're going to do 3 new reels this week.
1: Okay.
0: Okay.
1: All right.
0: 3 new ones.
1: All right. Get that Snapchat going.
0: Yeah. So we're going to be on TikTok as well. So things will be shared across different platforms.
1: Right. So you guys, I know we talked about all about our music. We are going to be having the guests in here. We kind of overlapped the show a little bit today. But as we move forward, the show will be designated in just because all our guests and everybody, we're putting everything together. It's a brand new show that 106.1 FM has given us to be able to this platform to do this. We were working around it to see how and what station we could put this on. And we were very blessed and very glad to be able to launch this here and put it live. We also have the YouTube, like you said, that they can, if you can't hear us, doesn't matter if they're in Brazil or somewhere, they'll be able to watch it. Is that right, Tammy?
0: Right. So right now, guys, if you are listening and you would like to check out what the studio looks like or see us or see what's going on, you go to Tan Talk Radio Network on YouTube and just look up our show, which is Tammy and Lulu. Mm-hmm. And you will find past shows that we have done. We have a couple different names because we are doing different things. So we've been on the station for quite some time. But if you want to see all about the music, that's what you want to do. Go to Tan Talk Radio Network on YouTube and you will find us there.
1: Right, right. We only have a few more minutes. Now, you guys, since we are in the studio, you'll be finding pretty soon. We're going to be on locations at a lot of these places that we do go to.
0: Yes. So, again, we're working with some local artists here. We were talking about Shaker Society, Raised by Wolves. The next time they're back, because they are on tour right now, we'll be out there.
1: Be dancing with Gunshine.
0: Yes, with Gunshine. So what we're going to be doing, though, is doing some interviews from live locations. And we're going to be doing some giveaways and different things like that. So you guys got to come check us out wherever we are. That'll be in the future. And
1: pretty soon, that we're hopefully in Newport Richey pretty soon, is one place that we're working on it. We are putting together a karaoke sing-off.
0: Yeah, so what we're going to be doing is we're going to have 3 locations, local locations, and we're going to do 3 rounds for the first beginning of the contest.
1: Right.
0: So the winners from those 3 rounds, then we'll have a final round, which will be at a specific place. We're not going to mention just yet because we're still pulling all the details together. But so anybody who's out there who is a karaoke star, we want you.
1: At any age, you guys, any age, doesn't matter.
0: Any genre, anything.
1: And even if you're just, if you're the karaoke, the singer, and if you have the dancer with you, bring them.
0: Yes, yes, yes.
1: All right, because we want the full experience. And we got like 4 more minutes here. We just got mentioned. So it's just not about that, because I'm not going to tell who, but we are going to have some judges that you may not recognize that may be there.
0: Oh, yes. So again, guys, if you want to know more about what is going on with us, we will be posting all of those things on Facebook.
1: Right.
0: So that you will be able to go on there and find out our calendar.
1: Right. We'll give you, I know that the social, which is Newport Richey, asked us to do at least one of them there.
0: Oh, yeah. So we definitely will be there. And he has a couple places, so we may be at a couple of his other places. So we're working on
1: things. We're working on the destinations, because that went, and we also... We're hopefully we're crossing our finger. The next destination may be at one of the Whiskey Wings in the countryside,
0: yeah,
1: because they
0: and
1: have
0: I
1: a bigger
0: think,
1: platform.
0: I think what we're going to do is have like an entry. There's no cost, of course, but at least then we'll have an idea of how many people we're going to have involved and how long we need to stage this for. So
1: right.
0: If we do the entries, then we'll cut it off at a certain amount of people, because we can't be there for 2 days with letting everyone
1: exactly,
0: sing.
1: Exactly. So pretty soon we're going to be giving you a phone number and a link. If you are interested in entering or wanting to be there, you're right. We do have to limit this.
0: So again, that information will all be on Facebook, and just go to Value Vault Central And then all the links and all the appropriate things will be on there. But go to Value Vault Central and all the information for all events.
1: And we want to give you time to sharpen up your skills.
0: Yes.
1: So we just can't. We want to make sure that you guys kind of put this and bring this all together, because we cannot disclose who the judges are going to be. And if they're not judges, there may be people there that are listening and you may not know who they are. That may actually be interested in.
0: Oh yes, we're going to have some people there. So
1: right, because I reached out to quite a few of the other artists and asked them to put this together to be able to come. Mm-hmm. And if you're looking for, if a band out there is looking for a singer,
0: and we've got some producers that's going to be out there too in our audience. And exactly. Actually, I have someone that I think we should have for a judge. I just thought of him. He's not Mariah Carey. No, he's a local producer, right. But he's top notch. He's produced a lot of music that's come out of Florida. Big time music.
1: Well, then there you go. Then we may have our first judge.
0: Yeah, I think so.
1: Yeah. And again, it's all about the music, you guys. You can find us here every single Wednesday. No, we're not on Wednesday anymore. No. I'm missing a day. I used to be on Wednesday. It is Monday. I'm sorry. We were on Wednesdays.
0: Yeah.
1: It is Monday.
0: Monday, 4 o'clock, guys.
1: Monday at 4 o'clock.
0: New day and time.
1: You guys, we're also the Value Vault. We thank you guys for listening. We'll see you next Monday. We'll be having a guest.
0: And then don't forget to tune in on Saturday nights.
1: Yes.
0: Starting not this week, next
1: I'm
0: week.
1: I'm hoping the following week that we get all this music loaded in.
0: The following week, Saturday nights, we're going to be doing indie music. So you guys got to tune in and listen.
1: All right, you guys have a great week, and we'll see you next week. Tampa Bay.
0: All right. Thank you.

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2: Optimistic view from the Oval Office. Lisa Brady, Fox News. After weekend talks between the U.S. and Iran,
3: we're doing very well in terms of negotiating a fair and reasonable deal.
2: President Trump says that includes an open Strait of Hormuz, calling the amount of oil getting through now a gusher. The president also says unfrozen Iranian assets are supposed to help the Iranian people, mainly through purchases from American farmers, which also means helping the U.S. economy. He says the money is not to be used to help rebuild the Iranian military, telling reporters,
3: if Iran doesn't live up to their agreement, or if they're not behaving, I will do what I have to do.
2: The U.S. Treasury issuing a 60-day license waiving sanctions on Iranian oil as part of the interim agreement with Iran, allowing sales and imports into the U.S. But Vice President J.D. Vance, who was part of the weekend talks in Switzerland, says Iran will only reap the benefits of a deal if there's continued progress in the talks on a final nuclear deal. Vance says Iran has agreed to let U.N. inspectors back into the country.
4: Whether good faith or bad faith, you can't trust anybody's words. You have to trust what they actually do. Letting in the inspectors is a big deal. But again, we're going to see what they actually let the inspectors do once they're in the country. That's going to continually be a part of our negotiations.
2: Speaking to reporters earlier today, just before he left Switzerland, where technical teams for both sides remain for more talks. President Trump blames vandalism for damage to the newly renovated Lincoln Memorial reflecting pool.
3: We have I think 290, 300 foot slit. Right through it, probably a box cutter or a knife of some kind.
2: Directing reporters seeking evidence to the Parks Department and saying several people are under arrest with others under investigation. He suggests the peeling of the pool's new dark blue paint was intentional. The pool was also turned green from algae. 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

0: It's time for the Kelly Kelly Show. 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Doug is the author of 4 published books and a contributing editor for Florida Sportsman magazine. And now, here they are.
1: Well, here we are, all frisky and ready for a nice fight. Actually, we don't fight here. We have a nice, quiet, civil discussion with people about different events and issues and what have you. And, of course, this year is coming up on a very important voting year for both nationally and locally. And we're going to be getting into that with our first guest. And why don't you introduce her?
2: We are here with Kim Burfield. You are running for Florida State Representative District 58.
3: Yes, ma'am.
2: Did I get that correct? Sometimes it's such a mouthful.
3: I understand.
2: Okay, so Kim, let's begin. Well, first of all, welcome to the show.
3: Thank you.
2: And let's begin about hearing all about you and your background and what brought you to this point.
3: Gotcha. So I actually was born in Houston, Texas. My father was transferred back for his job to Tampa when I think I was about a year, maybe a year and a half old. So I joke with people, I tell them I'm not a cracker, I'm a crumb. I'm as close as you can get to being a true Floridian in some situations. So I grew up here in the city of Clearwater, and I would say that for the most part, I had what you'd consider an idyllic type of childhood. You know, we would play all day outside. We would go to a friend's house and have lunch one day. Another day, we go to somebody else's house. We went to the beach on Saturdays with our families, and was very blessed from that standpoint.
2: For sure.
3: I know. Throughout life, I've been asked, you know, why did you go back to Clearwater after, you know, this or this? And I tell people, because it's the perfect place. It is small enough you can know people, large enough you don't have to be known, so you can kind of blend in if it's one of those days. But it's a great community. So.
2: It is. So what about your education?
3: Yes, ma'am. So I actually am a proud product of public school. In Pinellas County, I went to Kings Highway Elementary, Dunedin Middle School, Clearwater High School is where I graduated from, and then I went to St. Pete Junior College at the time, and then went on to the University of Central Florida, so charge on, go Knights.
1: Yeah.
3: I know that makes that's painful for you, but...
1: I know, that's a great program.
3: It really is. Yeah. At the time,
1: bless you.
3: It was a school that was small enough. And now it's the second largest university in the United States.
1: Wow.
2: Really?
3: And I think.
1: No kidding.
3: I don't know that I would make it back into the university today.
2: Wow.
3: And I thought I had done well, you know,
1: I had
3: as
1: no
3: far
1: idea
3: as education.
1: That big. That's amazing. Mm-hmm.
3: Absolutely.
2: That's so amazing. After you graduated, what happened?
3: So after I graduated, I came back to Clearwater. I worked with the Contractors and Builders Association. I know that kind of surprises people for a couple of years. And at the time, term limits took effect. And so I had the pleasure of serving in the Florida House for 6 years. And then I was tapped by the governor, Governor Crist, and served for another 6 years under him and Governor Scott as the Deputy Secretary of the Florida Department of Health. After which time I was glad to come home and swore I would never be returning to Tallahassee.
1: I've heard that from more than one ex-legislator.
3: It's one of those things where it is a character-building process.
1: Yeah.
3: But I think that coming back and being an active part of the community as well as being in the private and nonprofit arenas, you know, it really gives you a different perspective, and it allows you to take the chance to see how policy is impacting people and why certain changes need to still be made.
2: Yes.
1: Yeah. What interest did you have specifically, mental health or special education? What things blew your skirt up?
3: So, you know, it's funny because the first time I served, I was tapped to chair the insurance committee. It's a committee I never thought I would have anything to do with. At the time, we took on medical malpractice, workers' comp, and auto insurance. We were able to reduce rates for auto insurance by, I think it ended up being about 32%.
1: Wow, that's a lot.
3: Yes. Workers' comp was significant as well. If I remember correctly, it was about 23% at the time. And so this time, I don't know if you consider it a blessing or a curse, have not had the pleasure of serving on the insurance committee for this term or even the past one. But it has given me a different perspective in watching it. And I think that can be shown through a piece of legislation that I offered this year about the insurance companies' affiliates, where as you look at our rates and some of the reasons why we're seeing increases ties back to that. And a lot of people don't think of that as being a real issue until you start looking at the data. Mm-hmm. So,
1: do you go to the Florida State games when they're being played at Campbell Stadium?
3: That, you know what, I'll be honest with you, on most weekends I come home. So I haven't been up there for too many. I've been there once or twice. Mm-hmm. But in all honesty, I'm a season ticket holder for the Knights, so I go to UCF, the Orlando area, for that.
1: A little bit of a clash, yeah.
3: Eh, you know.
1: Interstate rivalries.
3: That's, well, you know, it's one of those things. I think the university system in the state of Florida has done a phenomenal job as far as trying to create that rivalry, but at the same time, if Florida team's playing it and your team isn't, it takes a real act not to support Florida, one way or another, whatever that looks like.
2: That's a good point.
3: University of Florida, FSU, Miami, whoever, USF is playing at the time. Yeah. So,
1: and they're all good universities.
3: They are. We're very fortunate in the state of Florida when you think about it.
1: Yep, no doubt.
2: For sure. What skills from the private sector or professional career do you bring to the legislature that you're, what skills do you bring?
3: So I'd say a variety of different things. As I mentioned, I have somewhat of a unique background from the standpoint that I've worked in private industry, I've worked in nonprofit world, I have worked in the public sector, and when you intersect those things, you learn a lot of different things. I would say probably one of the most valuable assets or skills that I've been able to learn is collaboration.
2: It doesn't matter. That.
3: I know. Novel concept, right? It doesn't matter where you're sitting. I think it's when you consider in Pinellas County, we are a very resource-rich community. There are so many resources. Sometimes we're not connecting them effectively for people. And so I think collaboration, as I said, regardless of which one of those arenas it ties to, is really important. Because if there's not a private sector solution, there could be a public sector solution. There's not a nonprofit solution, there could be vice versa. It could rotate among all those groups. But I think it's important to understand how all of those can effectively work together to help people deal with whatever challenge or problem that they may have within the community or help them identify how to address those issues.
1: You have to have communication.
3: Yes, sir.
1: If you can't sit down eye to eye and talk civilly and work things out, then that's not good government.
3: You're right. I just gave a commencement speech about a week ago to Kaiser University, and one of the things I left them with was the fact that in today's society, I think unfortunately for us, in some cases, we don't teach the skill of active listening as frequently as we should.
1: What did you say?
3: Active listening.
1: I'm just kidding.
3: Exactly.
2: That's important. Amazed.
3: Because it's one of those things you start to formulate your answer before you even hear what the actual problem or issue is. You sometimes don't even give the person the courtesy of listening to the comprehensive question or concern that they're expressing. And so one of the things that I had encouraged those young people who were graduating was to take the time. You know, they've got some unique skills because they're graduating, but there's a better skill that they could develop and really become strong leaders, whether it's in their profession or in their community.
1: Yeah, no.
2: I don't believe I've ever heard a politician say that collaboration is their first concern. So I really like that. And the easy, the active listening, that's important. You can't be thinking of what you're going to say.
3: It's funny. The one thing I think I have learned over the years, regardless of what position I've sat in, whether private sector, whatever, community board, when you take the time to listen, you can actually find out what the fundamental issue is. It's very easy to talk about the superficial ones and to say, okay, we're going to solve this, and that's going to take care of everything. But a lot of times we don't take the time to really investigate what the actual issue is, and so we don't solve the problem. So we find ourselves back in the same position where we have to really dig deeper to identify what that issue is.
2: That's wonderful.
1: That makes perfect sense, absolutely. How many times have we chatted with people, friends, family even, and you have a difference of opinion and it gets heated, and then pretty soon you don't talk for 4 years, you know?
3: Do you have personal experience with this?
1: Actually, I have. But that's all been rectified. But you can even see some of the talking heads, you know, looking through all their notes and things while someone else is talking. I guess you have to do that to have a show that flows, and you hit certain topics. But you miss a lot if you don't listen.

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3: Thanks for listening to the Kelly Kelly Show. I'm Kelly Kelly. I'm here with my better half, Doug Kelly, and we are talking to Kim Burfield. She is running for District 58 Florida State Representative.
4: Yes, ma'am.
3: Okay.
5: And that's re-election.
3: Yes, right? Re-election.
5: Right.
4: Yes, sir.
3: So, Doug, you had a question? You wanted
5: well,
3: to know?
5: Just more of a personal nature. What? Tell us about your family.
4: So, as I mentioned earlier, my family has been in the Tampa Bay area or Clearwater for at least, well, I'd say probably about 56 years now.
5: Oh, so they're residents.
4: Yes, sir. absolutely. There's no two ways about it. We've made it home. During that time, both my parents had the honor of serving as Clearwater City Commissioners.
5: All right. They
4: were incredibly active within the community. My father with the Rotary Club, my mom with the Women's Club. So a variety of different ways, church, the whole nine yards. And I think that really instilled in both my sister and I the importance of public service and the need to not just sit by if we saw something that was going wrong, but to be an active participant in trying to address issues as they came up.
5: So your parents and obviously greatly influenced your
4: yes, sir.
5: Need and desire to be an activist.
4: Absolutely. There's
5: yeah.
4: no two ways about it.
5: Yeah.
4: I when people ask me about, you know, do you feel you have privilege? Do you feel you were blessed in some way? I tell them my parents because they did an excellent job at teaching my sister and I some good fundamentals as far as values and principles were concerned, and in our faith.
5: Yeah.
3: That's wonderful.
4: Mm-hmm.
5: It's important to have that kind of a background and rock.
4: Yes.
5: Sort of constituting your drive.
4: It gets you through hard times. There's no two ways about it.
5: Yep.
3: It does.
5: Mm-hmm.
3: Family's important.
5: Yeah.
3: So before we move on,

0: District 58.
1: Yes, ma'am.
0: What territory does that cover?
1: Well, get ready. It starts on the west side of McMullen Booth. It goes all the way up to Curlew. You then cut across to the west to Belcher. You come down Belcher to Main Street in Dunedin, and then cut over to the water and go all the way down to Indian Rocks Beach and cut back across to the other water. So it basically takes in, it would be Dunedin, Clearwater, you'd have Bel Air, the town of Bel Air, I should clarify, Bel Air Bluffs, Bel Air Shores, Bel Air Beach, Indian Rocks Beach. So,
2: geez, that's what we cover.
1: Yes, absolutely.
0: Imagine that.
2: Yeah, how about that? That works out great.
0: When you work in the legislature,
1: mm-hmm.
0: what is the single most impactful piece of legislation you've sponsored or co-sponsored, and what did it achieve for your constituents?
1: So I think that kind of depends on who you are and where your priorities lie. Mm-hmm. So, for example, if you were a nurse, I would probably say it was the assault and battery on hospital workers. We were hearing there was a lot of individuals who were unfortunately being abused, for lack of a better term, by
0: really?
1: Their patients. And they were not protected because they didn't serve in the emergency room. If you were the traditional taxpayer, it could be something like Medicaid oversight or a strategic transportation infrastructure piece of legislation that I passed, where with the Medicaid oversight, Medicaid is approximately $40 billion of the $115 billion, more or less, state budget, and there hasn't been a great level of oversight on it. So we are requiring that the Agency for Healthcare Administration share the data that they have been collecting that's associated with the program with the legislature so that we can be better fiduciaries of that money. If you are a homeowner or even a renter, you look at something like homeowners insurance. This past year, I had mentioned a little earlier, we proposed a piece of legislation on insurance property affiliates. People were surprised to find out that insurance companies had the opportunity in which to purchase through their premiums that were being paid affiliates for insurance companies that may or may not directly deal with the insurance business, for example. You could also say something if you're a boater or something along those lines, working waterfronts. So I think
0: it's a harder
1: question to really answer when mm-hmm. you think of the diversity of the individuals in the area in which we represent.
0: Sounds like you've done a lot, though.
1: Yes.
2: Yep. What have you discovered personally going door to door? I know it's a yeoman's job, and it's hot.
1: I was going to say it's a little bit warm.
2: It's hot, and it's difficult. Some people are nice, some people are not so nice. Well, what's been your experience in that regard?
1: So I think most people, when they're willing to have a conversation with you, they're delightful. You know, as I said, we're blessed in, you know, Pinellas County.
2: We are.
1: We have wonderful people who live here, and when they're willing to have a conversation, normally learn a lot of things. Sometimes you hear the same thing over and over again. You know, homeowners insurance, the piece of legislation I just talked about. We've heard a little bit about property taxes. I would say it has been interesting to hear the concern that's tied to that, but the legislature wanted to make sure, because we were hearing that people wanted to see a change in our tax structure, that the voters had the right in which to share their opinion on what would come out of that. Do they prefer a property tax, or would they prefer more of a fee schedule?
0: Are you allowed to say what percentage now you're...
1: I don't know that I could give you an exact percentage.
0: Okay.
1: I would say there's been probably a higher percentage expressing concerns, in all honesty.
0: Okay.
1: Because I think people are starting to realize, a good example I can give you, a lot of people don't stop to realize that if first responders can't make it to your home in a certain period of time, your homeowner's insurance goes out.
2: Right.
1: And if it's already high, you don't want to increase that or encourage that.
0: Oh,
1: and so
0: yeah.
1: It's something that I think a lot of people are starting to become even better educated around how our tax structure actually works. I think the one thing, as we've been talking to people that we've been sharing with them, is a lot of people don't realize there is a taxation and budget commission that occurs in the state of Florida in accordance with our Constitution every 20 years. And in the next year, we should be seeing that group of individuals. I believe it's about 27, 29 individuals who will come together and they will evaluate how we have our taxing, not just property taxes, but taxes throughout the entire system, how we manage those, how they could be improved, how they could, you know, no longer cease to be needed, whatever the case may be. Then they make recommendations from there that we'll see on the ballot as well.
0: Mm-hmm. Is that made up of what, accountants or
1: it could be a variety of different positions. So you will have individuals who have to meet certain criteria. I think it's 29 now that I'm thinking about it. The 29 individuals are specifically outlined as to what percentage is appointed by the Speaker of the House, what percentage is appointed by the President of the Senate, the Governor, and what individuals must serve actually on that commission so that they can have a truly in-depth conversation.
0: That's good.
1: Yes,
0: absolutely. Different viewpoints.
1: Absolutely.
2: Yeah.
0: You look like you were about to say something.
2: I was, and I forgot it.
0: Oh, it's okay.
1: I threw him a curve. Sorry.
2: No, it's quite all right.
0: What bill or initiative did you champion that didn't pass, and would you pursue it again?
1: I think the two that come to mind the quickest, number one is the insurance legislation that I talked about, because the legislature actually, not this past session, meaning 2026, but 2025, took some research that was done by the Office of Insurance Regulation and saw the level of impact it was anticipated that that would make. But another piece of legislation that's somewhat near and dear to my heart is organ transplant. I have a very dear friend who waited 6 years to get an organ transplant.
2: Wow.
1: Yes. I think it was 5.5 years on dialysis. And walking with her through that process, and not completely, like she lives somewhere else in the state of Florida, but just having those conversations, watching what she went through, watching what living donors have to go through and which to try and donate, really got my attention, I guess is the nice way of putting it. And because of that, that is something we had offered up some legislation this year to make sure that if somebody is donating a organ, whatever that may be, that they're protected. Right at the moment, the federal FMLA law alludes to the fact that they are, but does not specifically qualify them. There is an opinion letter that says, yes, they are, but states really are in a position where they could accept or deny that. And so we were looking to try and change that so that those individuals who are willing to save somebody else's life actually are rewarded just for being good people, for being good citizens.
2: Tell us about Ron DeSantis. Have you rubbed shoulders with him?
1: Not really.
2: Really?
1: No, sir. No, I haven't had much interaction with him. Really been focused on some different policy areas.
2: I got you.
1: So haven't had much interaction from that standpoint.
2: How about some other names that have come into town, like Rubio, who of course lives in Miami?
1: Yes, I actually served with Senator Rubio. Yes,
2: yeah.
1: he was the Speaker of the Florida House. He and I served together. He came in as a red shirt during a special election prior to my serving the first time, and good person. I think he's doing an amazing job. I can't imagine having my hands as full as his.
2: Amazing jobs, plural.
1: Yes.
2: Is it five?
1: Like
2: five?
1: I was going to say, I think it's five.
2: Five
1: he's
2: titles.
1: Five. Yes,
2: yeah.
1: Sir.
2: Mm-hmm. Man, that's moving. And then working for somebody like Trump, who's up all, at 2 o'clock in the morning and 5 in the morning, puts that much extra pressure on you. So that is amazing.
1: Yes.
2: Any celebrities?
1: Celebrities, wow.
2: Any Hollywood types who come here much at all?
1: You know, I haven't interacted with any of them.
2: Yeah. Yeah.
0: So, Kim, you have 2 6-year terms experience.
1: So I was fortunate enough to be elected with term limits in 2000, from 2000 to 2006.
0: Okay.
1: And then I left the I then went to the executive branch where I served as deputy secretary for the Florida Department of Health. I served there under two administrations for another 6 years. And as I said, I was grateful to come home for about 12 years. And then the community, as now commissioner, I should say, Chris Latvala was leaving his position as the state representative, came to me and said, you know, we'd like you to consider going back for us. Mm-hmm. And so after about 5 months of serious consideration, finally said, okay, let's go. I can see the needs and feel that I can offer something unique, as I said, with the perspective that I had because of my experience.
0: Because in the little time that I've been speaking to you, I'm thinking to myself, this is a lot. Yes. How important is that experience?
1: I would say it has been truly a blessing, especially in the past 4 years. Mm-hmm. Let me step back from that. People frequently think it's about the legislation you pass. And sometimes it is the ability in which to prevent bad legislation from occurring. Hmm. And so there have been a couple of occasions or opportunities in which I've had the opportunity to work with other colleagues where we've been able to defeat some legislation. And I would say I take just as much pride in that, not because you've beat somebody, but because you did the right thing for your community. Mm-hmm. And I think a good example I can give you of that was this past session. There was a gentleman from Jacksonville who was offering a piece of legislation, and it was something important for his community, but it would have completely undermined how we see beach renourishment taking place.
0: Oh.
1: And so because of that, that accompanied with the good work that Congresswoman Luna did, Luna Polina, on the beach renourishment from the federal level, it would have diminished some of that work mm-hmm. that could be done moving forward.
0: And that's so important for our community.
1: You better well believe it. And so for me, that was something that working with two or three other gentlemen, I can tell you, we would probably tell you that that's one of our prouder moments during
0: that's the past session.
1: That's great. Because it was really about the community and what we saw could happen if it would have passed. Mm-hmm. So I think that experience allows you to sometimes say, okay, here's our way to try and defeat it, or here's our way to try and manage it, or here's our way that while this colleague of ours in Jacksonville had a need, we can help him resolve his issue through doing A and B, but at the same time prevent bad legislation from passing and then negatively impacting our communities.
2: That's where the collaboration comes in.
1: Yes, sir.
0: That's true.
2: With
0: mm-hmm.
2: both sides.
1: Absolutely.
2: Because you can't really place your issue in the right position mm-hmm. If you don't know what your opposition is trying to do.
1: Correct.
2: So you have to keep listening, like you said.
1: Yes, absolutely.
2: Good.
1: It is a journey. There is no two ways about that.
2: Well, we're going to be back more with our guests after a few more messages. So please stick with us. We'll be back right after this.
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2: Well, thank you for sticking with the Kellys here. I'm Doug Kelly with my better 7/8, Kelly Kelly, co-host. And we've been having a fun chat with Kim Burfield. And we were right in the middle of a couple of conversations about differences of legislatures. Why don't you ask?
0: Right. You served two different terms. Mm-hmm. And what were the differences in those two terms that you served? Was there much of a difference?
1: I would say there is a tremendous difference. Mm-hmm. I think you start with the environment. I think today's environment is definitely almost more combative. It's not about the collaboration as much. It's not about the conversation, which is disheartening as you look at it. Because I think that whenever you talk with somebody who has an opposing idea to what you have, it allows you to do one of two things. It allows you to evaluate their position and your position. But that causes you to reconsider your position and either become stronger in it or to say, wait a minute, maybe I need to reconsider my position or I need to reevaluate why I'm taking that position. Mm-hmm. Neither of those things do I think is a bad thing. I think that is a part of being a mature leader who's willing to say, I don't know everything, because I don't think any one person does know everything.
0: Right.
1: I think the other significant difference that I would share with you is the fact that in the Federalist Papers, one of the papers, and I believe it's the sixth, they talk about, forefathers talk about the fact that there is a concern that the government moves further away from the people. And as somebody who voted for term limits, I will tell you that a concern that I had never considered but I'm starting to see arise is the fact that the elected officials, the ones that you're electing, are not necessarily ultimately always making the decisions. Because you have the staff, the directors or the managers of the different areas who interject their opinions and their thoughts. And so you're now in a situation where you're fighting somebody who is not elected. So, Kelly, if you were elected, let's say, for Sarasota and I'm elected for District 58, we would debate it on the merit of what it looked like or meant to our communities. But you have another individual who is now engaged in the conversation who's not looking at it from that standpoint, but more looking at it from, did I create the original piece of legislation so I have pride in authorship? Do I not perceive that to be the way the business world actually works? And so I think that disconnect that they may have been speaking about, and I don't know that's specifically what they were speaking about. I wasn't around at the time. But... I think that could be one of the considerations or concerns that they're talking about as they wrote about that segment.
2: You're right. And a lot of these groups have an agenda where they're trying to take over the organization that they're joining. And that causes all kinds of havoc down the road too, and internal squabbling, and really slows down the decision-making process where they kick the can down the road, which definitely can help at times. You have, I'm sure, some legislative priorities since you are elected, of course. What would those be?
1: So I think in the upcoming year, some of the things, as I've mentioned, the insurance company affiliate piece of legislation is something that I'd like to go back to. The other thing, and it ties into what we were just discussing, is fiduciary responsibility. As I mentioned, I had passed a piece of legislation, and it was a standalone piece of legislation originally. But once again, going back to knowing how the rules work, we were able to integrate it into the actual budget to get it passed, where we now collect the data from Medicaid and can start looking at those programs. I think that as we look at it, and as people are more and more conscientious about their personal budgets and are evaluating how they're spending money, we, as any level of government should be doing, is evaluating how and where we're spending that money. And are we being good fiduciaries? So when you talk about $40 billion,
0: is that what it is? $40 billion
1: for Medicaid alone.
0: Wow.
1: Of approximately $115 billion budget, I think there should be a lot more attention paid to that. I think one of the things we are looking at, and I'll kind of give you both sides of this discussion, is should there be a requirement that the legislature every, and I'm just throwing out a number here for discussion's sake, 10 years, that the legislature is required to do a zero-based budgeting for every department and agency. And you put them on a certain rotation where you don't take them all at the same time, otherwise you may not look as in-depth as you could.
0: Mm-hmm.
1: But maybe do it on a 2-year cycle, but actually have them go through a review, evaluation, and justification of what they're doing and how they're spending dollars, and see if there aren't efficiencies that could be identified. I look at some of the different areas, and I think you're giving funding to 5 different entities, and I'm not talking about community organizations, but departments within an agency or a department. And they're not communicating effectively on how they're spending the money. So do you know you're actually getting your money's worth? Are you getting a good ROI? And so I think we really need to take some time to look at that. Are there taxes we could be returning because those dollars aren't necessary? Because, wait a minute, we realize that we had this major efficiency that could be gained in this situation. I think another thing that I hope to be able to focus on is security for communities. This last year, I was honored to actually be approached by local police officers who told me about 2 different situations that they were having, and offered legislation around that. One tied into increasing a stalking charge that was associated with stalking and the electronics that came into play with it. Another piece of legislation was where you had officers who were out on a scene, crime scene. They were trying to secure this crime scene, but they were getting public records requests at the same time. And so to manage those requests, and it did not interfere with ultimately fulfilling the public records requests, that would still have to happen. But there's certain things we can be doing that really are changing and helping our law enforcement, but also protecting citizens. So I hope to also have the opportunity to continue to work in that arena.
2: Would you be working at all with DOGE, the Department of Governmental Efficiency that was started this past year?
1: So you're going to laugh at me. I was DOGEing before DOGE was cool, before I even knew what DOGE was, to be honest. I jokingly say that, but the concerns around our fiscal responsibility and are we being good stewards of the taxpayer dollars really started when I went in to the legislature, and has really come out, I think, more prevalently as we've watched and as things have gotten more and more challenging not only for individuals, but also for the state of Florida. I think in the next 4 years, you're going to see a dip that we experience in our budget. And because of that, you're going to have to be taking the time to be making sure that the efficiencies are there and that the dollars are actually producing a true ROI for people.
2: Right. And being fiduciaries, of course, that means we're responsible for monies that are not ours.
1: Yes, sir.
2: In this case, the taxpayers.
1: Yes, sir.
2: And
0: along those same lines,
2: yeah,
0: I want to get to this question, the cost of living, because everything's gone up, uh-huh. Rent, gas, food.
1: Mm-hmm.
0: What can a state legislator actually do to provide relief?
1: So I think some of the things that we have done are, if you look at some of the, if you're talking about housing, My Florida Homes, My Florida Condo, you look at some of those projects that we have brought forward, we continue to fund them. You look at some of the tax packages that we have produced where there's no longer taxes on diapers, there's no tax, certain things along those lines where you can actually help but not directly interfere with the private market where you're undermining the stability in the mm-hmm. long run. If you're talking about things like insurance, you look at that. We have done significant tort reform that is associated with that. We have 13 new insurers that have come into the state. Start to see a small.
0: I didn't know that.
1: Yes, ma'am. You start to see a small, and I say a small decline. I'm sure if the insurance companies would tell you it was huge, but you start to see or experience that decline. And that's not something that happened overnight,
0: mm-hmm.
1: so it's not something that's going to stop overnight either. Mm-hmm. And so I think you look at different things along those lines where as we identify those opportunities, we need to be taking advantage of them. I don't think that people necessarily realize that the state does not have a significant impact sometimes as the federal government will have on that overall affordability when you consider the closing of the straits and different things along those lines. We did look at whether or not to try and, I guess you'd call it, put a hold or eliminate for a short period of time the gas tax this summer to see if that was an option. But once again, starting to see that decline mm-hmm. in the budget also has that effect. So when you look at other things that you're trying to provide to take care of individuals, like perhaps the, trying to think, the disabled, the elderly, children, you know, when you look at trying to balance that with the other needs, it's one of those things that becomes very tricky or very challenging.
0: Like a ripple effect.
1: Yes, ma'am.
0: If you make one change, it affects mm-hmm. something else. So
1: I tell a lot of people, if you think about good legislation, it is a balloon. And if you hold the balloon in the middle of your two hands and you push the balloon in on one side, it inevitably is going to push out on the other. Mm-hmm. You push it on the top, it's going to go out on the bottom and so forth. And because of that, you're trying to find the almost perfect balance or the right balance that enables all sides to be stabilized.
0: And that's where experience mm-hmm. and knowledge come in.
1: Yes.
0: Okay. That's great.
2: Leah,
0: go
2: ahead, huh?
0: No.
2: You have to be a pretty good interviewer, do you not, when you're talking with some people in terms of you don't want to make it look like an interrogation.
1: Of course.
2: But at the same...
1: I'd hope not.
2: but at the same time, you want to press your points
1: mm-hmm.
2: In such a manner that it's easy to understand and to garner their backing.
1: Yes, sir.
2: And their commitment. Takes a little bit of guileful dialogue.
1: That's when I went to the University of Central Florida, my degree was in communications, interestingly enough.
0: Hmm.
1: My upper-level degree, I have a master's in business, and I don't know how much good I appreciated at the time that I got the communications degree it would do me in the long run.
2: Oh, yes.
1: Because it just helps with your ability to articulate concepts and to listen actively and to try and pay attention to what's going on. It's very much like what you guys do.
2: Yeah. Mm-hmm.
1: As you're sitting here with me.
2: My mother absolutely, practically banged me over the head to take a typing class in eighth grade. I resisted. I didn't want to do it. Now, thank you, Mom.
1: Yes, sir.
2: So you're right. You have to understand where people are coming from, where you want them to be, mm-hmm. and getting out there in this heat, oppressive heat, is no small chore. So
0: I was out there for 2 minutes, and I felt like it's turning into a puddle.
1: I was walking the other day, and it was 105 degrees. And wow. I thought, that was the feels like it. And I thought, Lord have mercy, it's just going to get hotter.
0: That's right.
2: Please don't pass out. Jeez, that
1: lots of water.
2: Yeah, exactly. What do you think of the situation we had last month or a few weeks ago now where they had the shooting on Clearwater Beach?
0: That's a good topic.
1: Oh, boy.
2: It's kind of a, what can you do?
1: Well, I think that's one of the things that, as you look at it, we are very fortunate in Pinellas County. We have great law enforcement, whether it be the city of Clearwater or Sheriff Galtieri.
2: Yep.
1: Their response and their engagement, I think, is just a reflection of their experience and mm-hmm. ability. And so we're very blessed that way. I know that when we talk about public safety issues in Tallahassee, I frequently get asked, you know where your sheriff is? So that says a lot, folks.
2: yeah, absolutely. Well, a lot of the budget is what? A majority of it is on safety. It's on fire safety and police protection. Yeah. So that's a huge commitment on the city's part and the county's part. Mm-hmm. And but it makes it work. I mean, you had the shooting. They went out there. They took care of it. They closed the beach down. Mm-hmm. Let cool heads, prevail.
1: Yeah.
2: So... yeah, we are fortunate in many ways to have some very sharp and comprehensive people who head these different divisions, fire and police.
1: Absolutely. And I think a lot of, I'm sorry.
0: No.
1: The training that they do is just truly impressive as they try and prepare for different situations and making sure that they're able to react as quickly as possible to mm-hmm. protect us all.
2: Yep. Do you do any sports? Do you do fishing or bird watching? Or
1: I wish I had that kind of time.
2: No can do.
0: Must be nice.
1: There are days I truly wish I had a little bit more of that personal time, but I feel that the Lord always puts us in a certain situation so that we can, do what He needs us to be doing. And
0: absolutely.
1: And then when we need our rest and to be able to take advantage of the beauty around us, we're blessed to do that.
0: Yeah, sometimes we don't think that, but that's a great point of view.
1: There's days I have to remind myself.
0: I don't want to forget to ask you your website, because what does your website do? You can provide donations, volunteers, signs. You
1: yes,
0: can explain
1: ma'am.
0: It better than I can.
1: So,
2: and your positions on issues.
1: Yes, sir. Mm-hmm. We have all of that up there. We have a list of endorsements that we've received, pictures, different events that we're attending. It's Kimberly Burfield for our house. We encourage you to go to it, to leverage it however best suits you. If you have questions, it also provides an opportunity where you can shoot us an email. We have the opportunity in which to get back to you and share either our position on an issue or answer a question or concern you may have. If it's a specific legislative issue, I have the honor of working with two phenomenal young ladies, Haley and Samantha, mm-hmm. in my district office, and they do a wonderful job when calls come in, people stop by, and making sure that we're able to help constituents with issues that are coming up. It could be anything from getting a Medicaid check to getting an unemployment check to figuring out how they are able to manage something that's happening actually in the city, not even necessarily on the state level.
2: How you can pay off my Lamborghini?
1: Sure.
2: There you go.
0: Sure, Doug.
1: I've got that pocket change.
2: Well, listen, it's been a fun chatting with you and very informative, of course, too. And we still have some time.
0: Right. I want to ask this. It's an important question. Why should voters choose you?
1: I would say the easy answer to that is I care. Mm-hmm. I think the longer answer to that is I bring a long history of community involvement along with professional experience that is across the private, public, and the nonprofit sectors. And those varied perspectives really give me a unique and broader, probably a more practical understanding of both the community and the state. And in closing, I would add to that I'm somebody who has the desire in which to truly solve problems and not just talk about them or point fingers about them.
2: That's excellent. That's excellent. Well, thank you so much for listening to the Kelly Kelly Show. I'm not sure we have about a minute to go.
0: We do have a minute. Okay. I'm going to ask another question.
2: Oh, you are?
0: If you win re-election, what do you hope your legacy in the Florida legislature will be when your service is complete?
1: Wow.
0: In 30 seconds or less.
1: Fair enough.
2: The greatest of all time.
1: The GOAT. I think what I would say there is I know many people would like to be remembered for fixing a specific problem or creating a program, but I think for me it would be that I had a legacy of being a true statesman who used common sense in making decisions and faithfully represented the voice of my community.
0: That's perfect.
1: That would be my ideal.
2: Fantastic. Well, listen, thank you again for listening to the Kelly Kelly Show. We really enjoy bringing the show to you every week at the same time and station. And in behalf of Ed Davis, the executive producer of the Tantalk Radio Network, Kelly Kelly and Kim Burfield, always remember this. Don't go looking for happiness. 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
9: A new warning for Iran. I'm Lisa Lacera, Fox News. President Trump says there could be new fighting if Iran does not abide by the ceasefire deal.
10: President Trump says as long as Iran respects the U.S., there won't be any trouble.
11: If Iran doesn't live up to their agreement or if they're not behaving, I will do what I have to do.
10: The president says Iran's access to frozen assets is not supposed to be used to rebuild its military, but instead be used for American agriculture purchases like U.S.-grown soy, corn, and wheat. The Treasury Department is waiving sanctions on Iranian oil sales for the next 60 days.
9: Fox's Jared Halpern at the White House. Vice President J.D. Vance on his way back to the U.S. from Switzerland, where he took part in talks with Iran. He called the discussions a good foundation.
12: All in all, a very productive 36 hours. We're going to have to keep working it.
9: Vance said there has been progress on multiple fronts, including keeping the Strait of Hormuz open and fighting between Israel and Hezbollah militants in Lebanon. Senate Democratic leader Chuck Schumer is again calling on the Trump administration to brief Congress on details of the deal. President Trump claims vandals are to blame for the issues at the newly renovated reflecting pool, claiming someone cut the sealant and that's why pieces of it are floating in the water.
11: Now, I can't help it if somebody goes in with a knife and starts hacking it up. And we also have pictures of it.
13: Can you release the photos?
11: At the right time, you'll see it. You'll see it in court.
9: At least five people are under arrest, and the president said the pool may need to be drained to clean out algae inside it. A federal judge blocking the use of a federal tool central to the Trump administration's election integrity strategy, saying it aggregated American sensitive personal data in a way that could result in voters being wrongfully purged from voter rolls. 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
2: They need to abide by the ceasefire. I'm Lisa Lacera, Fox News. President Trump says there won't be any trouble as long as Iran sticks to the terms of the deal.
3: As long as they respect us, we're going to be fine. If they don't respect us, things wouldn't be good, but they have a lot of respect.
2: The president says Iran is supposed to use the money that has been released to buy U.S.-grown corn and wheat and not for its military. Vice President J.D. Vance is now on his way back from Switzerland, where he said the U.S. built a good foundation in its initial talks with Iran. Senate Democratic leader Chuck Schumer again calling on the administration to brief Congress on the deal.
4: Are they embarrassed? Is it so vague that they told Iran one thing and will have to tell the world another?
2: Schumer questioned whether Iran will be able to continue its behavior. Another arrest in a plot to attack the White House UFC event.
5: Federal prosecutors say William Lee Spartacus Faulkner of Washington State is among at least seven men charged with conspiracy to commit murder. The group accused of conspiring to carry out a mass casualty attack targeting government officials during the Ultimate Fighting Championship event held at the White House earlier this month, according to the Department of Justice. The foiled plot included acquiring tactical gear, guns, and ammunition to deploy snipers and drones armed with explosives. Investigators allege Faulkner was communicating with co-conspirators over Telegram, replying to one message where another defendant describes a plan for a bloodbath, saying the more drones, the better.
2: Fox's Kristen Goodwin. Federal officials say they believe the group was also discussing attacking the World Cup match in Kansas City on July 3rd. A gunman has killed a Montreal police officer at a Hilton hotel before officers returned fire, killing him. A bystander was also killed, but police say it's not yet clear who fired that shot. The motive for the shooting is still under investigation. 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
2: Abide by the rules. I'm Lisa Lucera, Fox News. That's the warning from President Trump to Iran as the 60-day negotiation period is in effect.
3: The U.S. is waiving sanctions for 60 days, allowing Iran to sell and export oil. And President Trump says the unfreezing of Iranian assets could also be a benefit to American farmers.
4: They're supposed to use money to buy food for their people because right now their people are very hungry and they're buying it exclusively from us. Corn, soybeans, should be a lot of money.
3: Still, the president warns if Iran does not live up to the memorandum of understanding, he will do what he has to do. Vice President J.D. Vance spent the weekend in Switzerland leading the U.S. negotiating team. Vance told reporters there is a good foundation for a final deal to end the war.
2: Fox's Jared Halpern at the White House. U.N. Ambassador Mike Waltz pushing back against Democrats in Congress who were calling for a briefing on the Iran deal.
5: The Democrats can hand-wring all they want, but a lot of these details are going to be worked out in those technical talks. The vice president left, but he left behind our experts from the Department of Energy, experts from Treasury, experts from agriculture that are going to actually hammer out these details.
2: On Fox's The Ingram Angle, Senate Minority Leader Chuck Schumer accuses the administration of getting a bad deal, asking if they're embarrassed by it. The Senate has passed a bipartisan housing bill that aims to reduce federal regulations and expand local control. The bill seeks to ban corporate investors from buying single-family homes, but doesn't include a Senate provision that would have required investors to sell new homes within 7 years. It next heads to the House. President Trump claims vandals are responsible for the blue paint that's floating at the top of the reflecting pool at the Lincoln Memorial, and he says so far there have been 5 arrests. 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